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My name is Przemek Bosak. Your favorite hour, well, check that, my favorite hour of the week is upon us, hopefully yours as well. An hour of frame noise, music for the screen and for the stage on this weekly episodic radio show. Tonight I have a special occasion, a truly first for my show, for this show, music for a pantomime. I've never featured one before, and I can't wait to play it for you, because I believe this music is really, truly amazing, remarkable, incredibly inventive. And a lot of wonderful things coming over the airwaves or over your Wi-Fi over the next 56 minutes or so. And I'm eager to begin, but before I do, I need to let you know that this hour of programming is brought to you by Krannert Center for the Performing Arts and the listeners of WEFT. Krannert Center is proud to announce their 2026-27 season, featuring the Kodo Drummers of Japan, the Pittsburgh Symphony Orchestra, jazz vocalist Samara Joy, and the Mark Morris Dance Company, among many others. 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Who's ready for another summer of free movies at Prairie Farm? 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The first screening takes place this Friday, June 26th at Prairie Farms. Their address is 2202 West Kirby Avenue in Champaign, Illinois. No registration required. Just grab a blanket or lawn chair and head out to Prairie Farm to enjoy a film under the stars. Doors open at 8. Movie begins at dusk. And this Friday, June 26th, the movie is The Bee Movie. We have just finished listening to the Twin Peaks theme composed by Angelo Badalamenti for the famous TV series. And the soundtrack for this series was released in 1990 on Warner Records. This music, of course, accompanies the beginning of every episode of Frame Noise, every Wednesday at 7. The views and opinions expressed on air are solely those of the speaker and do not necessarily represent those of WEFT Champaign, Prairie Air Incorporated, Station Management, the Board of Directors, or the WEFT Associates. Excellent. With these announcements out of the way, let's boogie. We begin tonight's episode of Frame Noise with this.

To Sir With Love, sung by Lulu, from a 1967 British drama called To Sir With Love, directed by James Clavell, based on a 1959 novel by E.R. Braithwaite called To Sir With Love. This song peaked at the top of the Billboard Hot 100 chart for 5 weeks in the autumn of 1967, and ultimately was the best-selling single in the U.S. that year. Sung by a Scottish singer, Lulu, from a 2-CD set called Movie Music, The Definitive Performances, released in 1999 on Sony. Okay, one of the perks of being on WEFT and of having my own radio show and having the freedom to curate my own playlists is that I get to research and listen to a lot of music, and I occasionally even, well, I would say probably even more than occasionally, finding composers, musicians whose work I haven't been previously familiar with, and today is no exception to that. I'm going to feature some music now by Ray Calcord, born in 1949. He died in February of 2016. Mostly known for scoring TV series in the United States, such as Silver Spoons, My Two Dads, Dinosaurs, Big Brother, and Boy Meets Girl. There are some fascinating facts about this man. He's a former governor of the Academy of Television Arts and Sciences, a past president of the Society of Composers and Lyricists. He served on the board of directors of the Film Preservation Society and was a member of the National Film Preservation Board. More interestingly, before his film and television career, Ray Calcord worked as a session musician and a representative for Columbia Records. He was responsible for Aerosmith's signing and co-produced their second album. He was the first music director of the Los Angeles improvisational comedy group The Groundlings. He played keyboards on Lou Reed's live album Rock and Roll Animal. And he also played keys on Don McLean's album The American Pie. A highly interesting, accomplished, well-rounded musician. I'm going to feature a couple of cues from the 1996 movie, The Paper Brigade, scored by Ray Calcord. Some really beautiful, inventive music. I'll play two short cues for the film, from the film. The first one is called Into the Trap, and the second one, Operation H.A.D. Music by Ray Calcord. 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

Music by Ray Calcord for the film The Paper Brigade. Into the Trap and Operation HAD. This score was released in 1999 on Citadel. Okay. Up next, I've got the aforementioned music for Pantomime. Originally written as incidental music for a Warsaw production of Molière's Le Bourgeois Gentilhomme, a whimsical storyline centered around the magic, love-restoring powers of the Mandragora plant. That's the title of this pantomime, music by Polish composer Karol Szymanowski. Unbelievably colorful music. I don't want to give too much away, but I'm really, really excited about sharing this music with you. As I said, pantomime in three short scenes that was eventually staged in June of 1920. So this music is over 100 years old, but still incredibly, sounds incredibly inventive to this day. We will hear the first scene from this pantomime.

Scene one from Mandragora, a pantomime, music by Karol Szymanowski. This recording was released in 1990 on Marco Polo, and it features the Polish State Philharmonic Orchestra. A first for Frame Noise. First time I've played music for a pantomime performance. I hope you enjoyed it. 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My name is Przemek Bosak. 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The Independent Media Center is looking for young performing and visual artists to present their work at the 2026 Youth Showcase on Saturday, June 27th. Painters, illustrators, crafters, collage makers, sculptors, short filmmakers, dancers, singers, musicians, rappers, comedians, theater groups, and poets. There will be a raffle for the artists who participate in the showcase, including headphones, an iPad, art supplies, and gift cards. For more information, ucimc.org. As I mentioned at the top of the show, one of the perks of this gig, being an airshifter on WEFT, is researching the music to be shared with you all, dear listeners. I have recently discovered a disc called The Complete Film Scores, music by Virgil Thompson, an American composer. The Complete Film Scores includes just two films. Both films were made in the 1930s by an agency called the U.S. Government Film Service. The Plow That Broke the Plains and The River. I'm going to play two cues from the movie The River. The river addresses itself to the Mississippi and the government's efforts to redress the damage done to it by men and vice versa. Music, as I said, for this movie was composed by Virgil Thompson, and the two cues I selected are Untitled, it doesn't have a title, just a dash, and Finale. I hope you enjoy these selections. Music by Virgil Thompson.

Untitled and Finale. Music by Virgil Thompson for the film The River. This part of an album called Thompson, the complete film scores released on Musical Heritage Society label in 1992. Up next, let's hear one more cue from the film The Paper Brigade, music by Ray Calcord. This cue is called The Final Battle.

0: What a great find! Music by Ray Calcord, a composer I'm going to feature much more often. That was Final Battle from the Paper Brigade. Up next, I've got two cues from a really early Ennio Morricone score from a 1962 movie, La Cucagna, A Girl and a Million. You will hear Il Cortile, The Courtyard, which contains some really nice diegetic sounds and dialogue from the film, and Il Ritorno a Casa, The Return Home. 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

0: sempre a saltare.
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3: Uffa!

Two very contrasting cues by a very young Ennio Morricone. This music was written for the 1962 film La Cucagna, A Girl and a Million. We heard Il Cortile da Courtyard and Il Ritorno a Casa, Return Home, from a 1994 album released on Vivi Musica called Film Music Original Soundtracks. And these cues, unfortunately, take us almost to the very end of tonight's episode of Frame Noise. I hope you enjoyed tonight's selections. Please tune in again next week for another helping of music for the screen and music for the stage. I will have some music composed by George Duning for the movie Picnic and other wonderful things. In the meantime, please stay well, stay healthy. Enjoy the weather. It's been a beautiful last few days here in East Central Illinois. I hope you're doing well wherever you're tuning in to tonight's show from. And stay tuned for the Mosh Pit coming up in just under 5 minutes' time. I bid you adieu with end title from Ghost. Have a good night, everyone.

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You are in the mosh pit and you are listening to WEFT Champagne 90.1 FM. My name is Zunera and I bring you metal music every second and fourth Wednesday of the month from 8 to 10 p.m. Tonight we started off with Bad Beginning, a single by Finnish metal band Agerwein. And they are in the mosh pit with us tonight. And we'll be talking to them shortly to find more about the story that they are telling through their previous album to their new album, The Murder Trend, which is out July 3rd. And before we dive into that, let me tell you that the support for the mosh pit on WEFT is provided in part by Exile on Main Street. Since 2004, Exile on Main Street has been a local source for new and used vinyl, CDs, and cassettes, plus vintage video games, merchandise, in-store concerts, and more. 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Now let's continue with the horror metal. Up next is another track by Agerwein. This is Channel of Lunacy.

0: Right. Well, hello, Anthony from Agarwan. Thank you for joining us tonight.
1: Hello,
0: How
1: thanks
0: are
1: for
0: you
1: having me.
0: doing?
1: Doing good, I'm doing good. Keep
0: And
1: my
0: I
1: dark
0: love
1: lair in here,
0: it's
1: Finland.
0: very dark where you are, and I love the entire makeup you have going on. It's absolutely wonderful. So is it part of the costume of the band when you go on stage and also when you
1: Yeah,
0: perform?
1: this is one of the characters that I'm representing during our shows. So we
0: Oh,
1: do have
0: okay.
1: several characters, but this is the most for the murder trend that we have at the moment
0: Oh,
1: in Maui.
0: okay. That's awesome. So let me give a little background to people listening. So Agarwan is a horror metal band from Finland, and their new album, The Murder Trend, is out July 3rd. So very exciting. And they have some songs up already that will get you in the mood, like Cerca de la Muerte, which you'll play on the show. So tell me more about the band members and what your character is about. Now I'm very intrigued.
1: Yeah, so we have now at the moment we don't have a drummer anymore, but we used to have the members, not only the players like the musicians, but we do have a lot of theater background. Like the drummer used to be had a master's degree in non-verbal theater. Our second guitarist has been doing musicals for the past 10 years. We have an actor now, a percussionist actor, who just finished theater school. So we do have a plenty kind of like a theater background also in our band. But myself, I'm mostly writing the stories. But for me, I've been a huge fan of King Diamond, Rammstein, Cradle of Filth, and so that's where my theatrics come from.
0: Oh
1: So we
0: yes,
1: do
0: me
1: have
0: I
1: a
0: see.
1: new guitarist, bass player, actor at the moment, plus.
0: I see. So this is I was looking at the band list. So the actor is Vermin, is that correct? Okay. So there are around six members at the moment, is that true?
1: Yes, when we get the drummer, new drummer, then we are six, and that's kind of
0: Okay.
1: stable. And
0: So
1: that's kind of like when we are talking about small show, no show, but when we do have a full show, then we have extra actors also on stage.
0: oh, okay. So the actors add to the theatrical element of the song that you're playing. So did you have a theater background? Are you also, like, did you study?
1: Not myself, no. I've just been learning from visuals from the greatest artists and watching, trying to do something similar and having fun while doing it.
0: That's awesome. But I think you're doing pretty good. I think you're
1: Thank you.
0: doing. So you are on guitars and are on all vocals, or just vocals right now?
1: Used to be guitarist. I'm just vocals now, and that's actually the funny story, because when we were recording the second album, Channel Lunacy, I was still a guitarist in a band, and we didn't have a singer. Our plan A ditched when he saw the lyrics. Then we have a B, C, D, and the list went on, and we already paid the studio, and we still didn't have a singer when we went there. And then we finally had one amazing singer, not some amazing person, so we had to kick him out 2 days prior the vocal recordings. So we had a situation that studio is paid, we have to someone has to go to sing the vocals, and had a vacation, so I thought, like, I give a shot. I try something never sang before, and the rest was the history. And I sang that 1 week and recorded the Channel Lunacy album. And those vocals, you can hear from the first song how they evolve to the last song. So it's a different. It's all sounds different from beginning to end, because that was my learning curve during the recordings. So that's
0: That's
1: why.
0: so cool.
1: Yeah, so after that, we kind of like decide, like, let's be you be vocalist. You don't know how to play guitar or shit, so you better sing it. So, because there's also a thing that I haven't touched the guitar for 10 years. There's a big wave, so I had to learn everything from scratch when we started recording the first album.
0: Okay, but this is so such a beautiful coincidence, right? That was the
1: Yeah.
0: opportunity was just yours, and it just took like a moment to give it to you. That's it.
1: Yeah.
0: That's
1: But yeah,
0: beautiful.
1: of course, now it dictating the whole style.
0: That's the crazy thing about life. It was yours all along, and then it was just
1: Yeah.
0: a moment, and it took, and everything
1: Exactly.
0: fall in place.
1: Yeah.
0: Well, that's so cool. And then you have on bass Dr. Wolfram.
1: Yeah. He
0: Ooh.
1: was the first one to join the band of out of the all new members that we had. So he came along right after the recording first album. And we actually had a bass player at the time when he applied. And I was told, we already have a bass player. We don't need a second one. I really love this music. He really wants to be in, but this guy is the best bass player that I have seen ever seen.
0: Wow.
1: But he kept coming. He kept coming. He actually showed a tattoo of the Totoro, which is similar to our cover. I'm like, I want to be in this band. I'm like, I cannot say no to this attitude. Like, I mean, if somebody with this attitude wants real band, and I actually haven't heard him playing, I just saw the attitude right there. Yeah, he's been ever since. He's an amazing player. He's not only player, but kind of like one of the most essential person in a background, taking care of the social media and all. So.
0: Wow. Okay. So
1: Oh,
0: I'm learning so much. This is like, if you bring the attitude, you can do it. And I think that's probably how
1: anything.
0: you started singing too. You were like, okay, I'll go for it.
1: And that's how I kind of like when I that's how I see myself. One of if you have enough attitude, you can do anything. And with that amount of attitude, like I always said, he can do anything here. That's all. Let's go. If even you don't know how to play bass, you will learn probably in
0: You
1: half
0: will
1: year.
0: learn.
1: I don't care. But you have the attitude there, so join the band. We need
0: Moral of
1: that
0: the
1: kind of
0: story.
1: energy.
0: Amazing. Okay, I'm gonna have this attitude in life now, moving forward.
1: Yeah.
0: Just like, just have the attitude and you will get what you want.
1: Exactly.
0: Yeah. And then Pete Bay is also on guitars.
1: Yes, see,
0: Yeah.
1: he's the youngest person in our band. I think he was born 99, so what makes 27? Yeah, 10 years, almost 10 years younger than the rest of
0: Man, I love
1: the band. And
0: him.
1: he actually applied also at the same time when the Dr. Wolfram, but we already had a guitarist at the time. So year later, again, we have some changes in the band. And then I said, like, I know one guy sent me a message. Let's send him. And he was like, well, and again from another city. We are none of us are in the same city, actually. We are living all across the Finland, so none of us are like close, relatively close to each other.
0: Oh,
1: So he coming
0: definitely.
1: again from another town, and when he started playing, oh my God, like the amount, because he's been studying from kid playing the guitar in the schools and these observatories. So he's a visionary when it comes to playing. So he's been helping now. Well, the Bad Beginning, for instance, that we released the latest single, that's his handiworks. So, and in the future albums, he will be doing much more also.
0: Wow. Okay. Everyone has an interesting story. I love listening to the individual backgrounds. And
1: Yeah.
0: okay, this is so cool. And then the on the drums, then you don't have the drummer anymore.
1: Not there anymore, no,
0: Yeah.
1: unfortunately, no.
0: Yeah, but he was on this album, The Murder Trend.
1: Yes, he's actually from Slovakia,
0: Okay.
1: originates, and he and his wife being actors also, they're both the professional actors, so shows you can see the lady back in the background. That's his wife actually, and
0: Oh, wow. Okay. It's a family project.
1: it's a family project, yes, absolutely.
0: And then, but you have more guitars. You have Crazy Gustav as
1: Crazy
0: well.
1: Gustav, he's one of the latest additions. So Yeah, he's actually from, again, a little bit eastern, northern, western, northern part of Turku. And yeah, he's been doing musicals for a long time. And we were looking at the guitarist, and he was like a, he actually used to be playing in a big band. I think it's about 10, 15 years ago, they'll be touring in Finland across, like he's the one who has the biggest history, band history. And they even had opportunities to go touring in Japan, well, all around the world. But then kind of like everyone in the band had their own life and went the other directions. So after those years, he like maybe I could do some music again. And I saw his ad. Okay, I will send him a message. And it was funny when we did, I was doing the interview viewing for him and for the band, but it, we found out that it's not, it was not me doing the interview. He was doing the, like, checking me if he wants to join. And he's just listening, like, all the questions and everything. And you can see, like, it's, it was long, of course. And you can see how the, he starts smiling more and more and more and more. And, like, I was like, eventually, I had to ask, what are you smiling about? Like, your past. Like, I'm past. I'm interviewing you for the band. And, as I want to join this band. Like, I like all the goals, everything what we are doing, where we are pushing forward is like one to one matching his ideologies of where he wants to take the band. And so he understood that we're taking this seriously. We are moving forward. We are not just small band trying to wait that knight in shining armor will take us to the bucket. Now we have to work our asses off.
0: But it's great because everyone brings their attitude, and this is what I'm seeing. Everyone has that get go, and
1: Oh yeah.
0: everyone
1: Oh
0: is,
1: yeah. And
0: that
1: that's
0: is
1: why
0: the
1: we have
0: key.
1: had many member changes, many, way too many. I think we have like 20 or something because it's not for everybody. It's, this is real hard work. So that's why they kind of like we are expecting a lot and we are giving a lot. So everybody wants to go forward. If you're not doing it, then we need to have someone who has the attitude to move forward. Otherwise, it's all you.
0: It's a passion, right? That's what you need to
1: Passion,
0: bring.
1: yeah.
0: So how come all of you, how did you all end up meeting then? How did you find each other? Because you're all living in different places.
1: Yeah, there's this musical and the kind of the website where we musicians can like add like, okay, here's a band, we are looking for guitarists or vice versa. We are guitarist looking for a band, and then you go like a direct list. Oh, like that one, right? Listening to that one. Then you just send a message and you start talking, and that's basically the mostly
0: Through
1: the
0: the
1: only.
0: internet, basically.
1: Yeah, of course there are always other bands, but it's not easy to get, and it's not the, probably the best way to go to ask if you have friend band, hey, can I snatch your drummer? Yeah, you don't have a friend or many friends anymore. If you start doing that in here.
0: If it works.
1: If it works, I mean, you can do it once, but you
0: True,
1: can do it twice.
0: true, true. Okay, so do you think that just being parts from different parts of Finland brings something to the music? Do you have like different types of like musical influences depending
1: Oh
0: on where
1: yeah,
0: you are?
1: oh yeah. It's for personally, I have myself already like a crazy variation because the music at the moment it's been 95% of my working there. But especially when we are, well, see that Murder Trend album, you already can see, you already see the shifting of when everybody is giving a little piece of themselves in the music. You can start hearing like it's starting to get more out of hand, or more, I would like to say, when we're talking musically. Yeah, it's getting more crazy, you know, many ways. And when we are moving forward from here, the upcoming albums, yeah, I don't know how people will like that, but it will be very interesting stuff coming up. Very, very interesting stuff.
0: Well, you should like it first, and then people will follow. That's all it
1: Yeah.
0: is. Create the music and art that you want to see. That's
1: Exactly.
0: the
1: Exactly.
0: goal. So, where are you from in Finland originally? Have you lived in this
1: I'm
0: place?
1: originally from Kouvola. It's a small town, city in a little bit more eastern side, and that's where the band originally came from. 2006. So, yeah, it's been
0: Okay.
1: 30 years, truly. Yeah.
0: And you have been
1: So
0: with them since the start, or when did you join them?
1: I was the one from the beginning, yeah. So,
0: Oh,
1: and
0: okay.
1: the only OG member from the band, in the band. So,
0: All right. So you know everything about it then. So
1: every single little dirty details.
0: oh my goodness. Okay, perfect, perfect. So how did you even get into that? And did your town have a huge alternative metal scene?
1: Well, not alternative, but metal scene, yeah. But wh
0: Yeah.
1: while I was still in my town, it was still kind of like we are going more in melodic death metal, power metal, thrash
0: Okay.
1: metal, Creator, Nightwish, Porygyra. Like it was more that's a love folk metal, black metal. But that was before I moved to Helsinki to study. And I had this 10-year period where I did not do any music, didn't even touch the guitar. So that's the period where it basically the undergrund changed more or less to absolutely different world. Because
0: Okay.
1: during that 10 years, I didn't even listen metal music. I was listening everything else, electronics, reggae, like absolutely all folk of punk bands and all that. And that's where they started getting more twisted, combining metal into the other life, and this is where we are now.
0: Oh, so it was that 10-year period that kind of did the creativity. So what were
1: Oh yeah,
0: you studying it in Helsinki?
1: I was studying first HVAC, the construction site management, and then later I studied business economics. So no.
0: Okay.
1: Very
0: And
1: familiar.
0: that the business economics gave you that idea of the horror, I'm assuming.
1: You have
0: The horrors in
1: no
0: business.
1: idea. You have no idea. The corporations. You think I'm evil? Go see the corporations. There's a true horror and evil.
0: I feel like that's probably where you got when you said
1: Yeah.
0: business. I said, okay, that's probably the inspiration then.
1: Oh, you can it's infinite inspiration from there.
0: Is that what kick started it? Like what's like started the what started the fire that you were like, okay, I will make a
1: I
0: band.
1: think that, oh man, actually, that's a very good question because I do remember when it started, when it went to go totally crazy. So it was during the corona time, and we were with my wife in a like beautiful college in the middle of Finland, and there was I think it was minus 34 degrees outside. It was
0: Oh
1: far
0: my
1: away from all the civilization, and was so cold in there. And so then you read the news and you have nothing time to read the news, and all the crazy people what they're doing, and I made it a satire song, Channel of Lunacy,
0: God.
1: and that's when it kind of like of course there always been kind of like storytelling horror like in Diamond, but that's when the actual moment when it went not kind of fantasy story but like a oof all the way crazy crazy stories and crazy music. Yeah, I
0: Okay.
1: remember that moment. I was so agitated when I read it. Oh, now I write the lyrics down. And
0: Yeah.
1: so, and that's actually one of the song reasons. There's two songs in the album. That was the one of the song because it's not everyone see it as a satire. It's a pure satire. And the other one, Death Robbie, which is probably still by far the most evil song that our producer have seen, and he still keeps reminding years after we made a cab complex, and that song came here. This reminds me the death of it. Sorry.
0: You
1: I'm
0: were evil.
1: evil, I know.
0: Love
1: Because I mean, the song was evil. It was so evil, the music, and I had to match the
0: it.
1: lyrics. And I matched the lyrics when I'm singing, like, oh my God, what have I done? Like, it was not on purpose. I just wanted to like match everything so it worked together, and it works way too much mood together.
0: Perfect. That's what you need if you want to go to horror metal, I
1: Yeah.
0: guess.
1: All in, all in. It's then you, no restrictions, and then you get
0: Yeah.
1: something truly evil out.
0: Wonderful. That's exactly what you need to, if you're gonna go all the way, take it to the extreme. And then
1: Yeah.
0: you have all the characters as well, you said. So every
1: Yeah.
0: member is like a unique character, or they have
1: Oh
0: multiple
1: yeah.
0: characters too.
1: Yeah, that's that how the characters are not thought of. We are not thinking about those characters. We
0: Yeah.
1: don't kind of like, it's not kind of process that what should I do, kind of like, for instance, when Crazy Gustav joined the band, like he was asking, like, what do you want, how should I wear, don't worry, find yourself, you
0: Right.
1: go on stage, you try things, and when you're in comfort zone, in crazy comfort zone, which is your personal, like you giving yourself the character, and eventually everybody kind of like built their own alter ego. It's not on purpose, like I should be doing this, but it's kind
0: Right.
1: of like they're trying things, doing funny things, and then we're like, oh, this feels natural, the inner
0: Right.
1: craziness.
0: That's
1: So
0: the best way. That's the best way. You just kind of
1: it
0: find
1: is,
0: that part of yourself and you're like, okay, I like this.
1: yeah.
0: Yeah.
1: Because if you're pushing it, if you're forcing it, everybody will see it like one way or another. It's kind of like a, doesn't feel natural. And when we are on stage, it's extremely, it's so natural that it's sometimes scary about some people. Like,
0: So how did you come up with your character? And you said you had more. So this is not just one persona.
1: no. This is the persona for the Murder Trend
0: Yeah.
1: persona, the new album. Story about Anthony, who eventually finds the evil mask and go from the great great grandfather and starts stealing things. So that's the one story. And then we have the original mask that I wear most of the time, gigs and all the promo pictures. And that's kind of like we are in a mental asylum, patients. So we are the patients of Dr. Wolfram, used to be our doctor actually, but
0: Course,
1: even
0: of
1: he lost
0: course.
1: his mind, so he can join the crew with the rest of us. But yeah, the latest, the worming, we just kind of like I hear the little voice in the air ventilation, and we all look, okay, there's someone in here. And didn't speak a word, so I like joining the band from there. And so yeah,
0: It's a
1: we
0: wonderful progression, like from being patient to being like, John, making the group, the murder group.
1: there's of course some others, like I don't have the mask here, the baby face, and there's a story about, in the first album, there's a story about Issei Sagawa,
0: Okay.
1: if you ever heard. It's Japanese cannibal who actually, I don't know, can I tell the story?
0: Sure, go ahead.
1: Right.
0: That is
1: So
0: part of the,
1: this
0: you're the
1: is
0: storyteller.
1: yeah, thank you. This is actually a very fascinating story, because he was a student in USA, and he already being kind of like have like he wants to have a piece of flesh, like eating like people. Of course he cannot do that in a daily basis. So he once sneaked up in a one girl's dormitory, and he wanted to take a bite of a little bit of thigh, but the girl woke up, and of course he was, she was like a "Oh, you are sexually harassing me." Like, I was, "Oh, yeah, so yeah, that was what I was doing here. Yes." Because of course he couldn't tell that what he was actually doing there. He managed to go away, but the next time the girl was not lucky, so he managed to kind of like hit on the girl. He was taking the
0: Scary.
1: girl out. He got up right away, went to jail. But the crazy thing is only coming up. So when the
0: My
1: government,
0: God.
1: Japanese government, found out that they obviously, what he was from rich family, everything, so they wanted to have him back to Japan to have the trial and everything. So they managed to get him back to Japan. But here's the thing: he was not doing crime in Japan, so there was no way that they could charge him in any single way from anything that he did in the US. So he not only he walked away, but he became a celebrity, like a huge celebrity in Japan. He made movies, anime, manga, wrote, and he did the interviews, and yes, and he is openly telling, "Yeah, I really like the human flesh, and it, yeah, it was tasty and nothing." He walk away. And
0: What?
1: that's the song with the beautiful flesh.
0: What in the world? Wait,
1: So I don't need to invent these stories.
0: this
1: I
0: is
1: mean,
0: insane.
1: the world is full of these stories already, so
0: I
1: I'm
0: have so
1: just
0: many questions.
1: channeling them into our music.
0: You just grab those stories and put them in musical format and tell
1: Yeah.
0: people.
1: Because I
0: That's
1: remember I
0: crazy.
1: wanted to find a story, so it was a few days. I was, every time when I was went to work in person, watching all the interviews and horror stories. And this one was like, when I saw him talking, made me feel so bad, so bad.
0: Oh my goodness.
1: This is like, okay, now I don't want to watch anymore or anything. But this is a story I want to tell. So this
0: That's
1: matches again the
0: insane.
1: music, the darkness in there. So.
0: Yeah. And then, so this, wait, now I have a couple of questions.
1: Because
0: How is this was not a crime in Japan?
1: they didn't, he was not charged in Japan, so this was kind of like a bureaucracy thing. It's not actually, they did want to charge him, but they didn't have the legal way to charge him, so there was some kind of legal thing that they
0: Probably
1: couldn't
0: the
1: charge
0: money and the power, he got away with like some
1: him.
0: loophole. Oh my Lord. Okay. And then
1: Oh well.
0: this is, of course, the powerful, getting away with
1: Yeah.
0: eating people literally and
1: Yeah.
0: figuratively.
1: Yeah.
0: And then he was at a university in the United States. Do you know which university he was in?
1: Oh, I have no idea. I don't remember at
0: Oh
1: all
0: my
1: that one.
0: goodness. I'm scared now. Is it the university I am around?
1: No.
0: You never
1: So
0: know.
1: if there's a Japanese Asian guy with the inner suit or day and night in a school walking and watching you like this, maybe you think twice before inviting to home.
0: Oh my goodness. Now I have to search this up later because
1: Yes.
0: I'm like, what if he was here? Oh my God. How do you run away from these people? You just have to be this more crazy than them. You just act more crazy. I need a mask like yours to have so I can
1: And when
0: escape
1: he
0: it.
1: waits, you have to wait back.
0: Yeah,
1: And
0: yes.
1: then he will be thinking like, maybe not this, maybe the
0: Oh
1: next
0: my
1: one.
0: goodness. So you'll grab inspiration from real life stories like
1: Oh
0: this
1: yeah.
0: all the time. But for this album, what was the inspiration for this album? Or did every song has its own little
1: This
0: background?
1: album, no. This one, like I wanted from the day one to create a full story album. So this is kind of like the first two albums were. Well, the first album was fully they all had own little stories. The
0: Okay.
1: second album, in the middle of the writing process, kind of like found ourselves, everything like what we are and what, the music and everything. So we kind of found ourselves. So we started kind of like writing the stories more connected and more kind of something. And the third album now, that actually lots of references for the previous album. this one. So in
0: Mm-hmm.
1: the future also, all the stories will be more or less connected persons, and it's one huge universe of everything.
0: Okay.
1: So, but yeah, it's inspiration where the story came from. I don't know, to be honest, go. It just kind of like started growing, scrolling one song here, two songs there. The Cirque de la Muerte and Clowny Business were the first songs for the album. So that kind of like opened a little bit to the horror circus story background here. And I didn't want to make the basic usual like the circus, horror circus, it's all the basic just the clowns feeling. I want to do something more deep, something like a, what made the kid become the actual clown that's killing people. So and what happens after that when he's been doing so. In this album, the name The Murder Trend, he invented a new murder trend that the kids were starting killing the bullies with their clown masks on, and that became a trend around the world. In the final song, it will be the kind of like the investigator telling the story, what have happened and where is it going. So yeah.
0: So there is a whole storyline here. It's like
1: Oh,
0: a novel, basically, but through
1: oh yeah,
0: music.
1: oh yeah, oh yeah, yeah. From the beginning of the childhood till the adulthood ends. Will not tell the whole story. It's a good story, but some good twists there. So really suggest listening.
0: Very
1: Read it
0: cool.
1: actually. Yeah.
0: No, this is wonderful. I love when there's so much creativity in there, not just, random, but you actually put a lot of effort into it
1: Oh yeah.
0: and the characters. And then characters, so th is this your favorite persona, or did you have much other ones that you liked?
1: This is a very good question, though. This is a good one. I think, in a sense, I like the most that Issei Sagawa, the beautiful flesh character, because that character is so, it's so twisted. It's so kind of like he wants really to eat, but he doesn't want to hurt first. So there's the actually the dilemma, and it's not about the hurting or pain or anything. He just wants to taste flesh, but he cannot do without hurting the person. And when he's hurting it, he feels bad, but he still feels like he wants to have munchies. So that kind of like dual personality, and at the same time, the lust and on the flesh, but at the same time he's like ashamed of what he's doing. So yeah, that's I think that's kind of like playing that live, doing the show like with the two personas and kind of like switching from one personality to another between the riffs and everything. That's kind of like I think that's my favorite one.
0: So you enjoy also the theatrics that you get to do on stage along with the music.
1: Oh yeah! Oh yeah! Oh, I
0: That's the best
1: love
0: part.
1: it. Yeah, like myself, I'm feeling the music, and I can kind of like giving to the audience the feeling. Like if we were just playing like this, the feeling would not deliver to the audience. But when we are doing our kind of show and giving the full emotions in our acts, they feel the music, they feel the pain or laughter or happiness or evilness or party, all that they have to feel from our acting.
0: So it's like a whole theatrical show, not just a musical concert. It is basically like a play.
1: More or less, yeah, one could say, yeah.
0: And then you have more actors on stage, you said, when you're actually doing the show.
1: Yeah, but we do show, can you kind of, we have three different variations. We have like a no show that's only like something small that we can do with the one actor. A very cramped small stage. We have something like a little fun. If we can have the cotton candy machine, we will come with the cotton candy machine in the stage. We do have actually, and we have a poker machine as well.
0: Oh, okay, great.
1: We had solid poker before the show, and then we have kind of like a medium show where we have lots of props. We have kind of like bring in some more props on stage. Then we have the full show with the actors, extra actors. Then we have at least two actors in the last in June, sorry, January, we had a gig where we have 15 clowns on stage in the beginning with
0: Wow.
1: everything, and that's like intro, and they're just there in the audience.
0: Oh my God, I would be
1: Then
0: so
1: they start
0: scared.
1: walking to the audience, and they're starting they're doing the whole show in the audience during the whole gig, while we have our show in the on stage. So that was cool. That's actually, we are going to release that gig later. We filmed the whole gig, and we already have preview in Orphan, some fun music video from that.
0: Damn, yeah, I want to see this. This is horrifying. Oh my God. If I was in the audience, I would be like, okay, am I gonna die?
1: Well, they did have a plenty room, the clowns in the audience, though. I don't think you're the only one
0: Oh
1: thinking
0: my
1: this
0: God.
1: one.
0: You just become, I would also just transform into them and just kind of scare them back, huh? That's so cool. So what shows are coming up that you're gonna play? Is it gonna be in Finland, around Finland, and like are you gonna be those big shows or some?
1: Well, we don't have booked yet the big shows, but we are kind of like we are in a process booking them at the moment. There are plenty all kind of like shenanigans that we are planning here. We have some small ones and some Central European tour, Baltic tours coming up, and in October, Halloween season, and
0: Oh, yes.
1: so. But yeah, it's we are now kind of like the planning section, booking all the shows, and of course we need to have the full show coming up soon also. But we had one guy who had one beautiful idea that he wants to have with someone to have a gig in Circus Arena, so we are like,
0: Oh, yes. That will be so
1: like,
0: awesome.
1: so you have to come. So that's what we are, one of the main things we're planning, and that will be the full show, and with all the circus people. I have no idea how it will work, but oh man, it will be awesome.
0: Be amazing. Oh my God. I feel like yeah, you should just collaborate with the circus troupe and just like go around with them at some point and just do the
1: That
0: show.
1: is also what we are planning at
0: Okay.
1: the moment.
0: Amazing, amazing.
1: So
0: And do you have any
1: that's
0: names?
1: one of we do one now, test film it, and that will be kind of like a show there, like this is what we can do for you guys, and let's do it together.
0: Yeah. No, that will be perfect. But and especially when during Halloween season, that's like it will be crazy. Yeah. Everybody is going to just love it. Just yeah. This is awesome. Well, I hope that you also come to the United States. Now I want
1: Oh,
0: to
1: we would love to
0: come
1: show everybody watch this, and tell the people who are arranging, we will come for sure.
0: Yes, it should be amazing because I remember I saw like a horror circus troupe here once in Illinois in my town, and it was amazing. And I think that that's if they had metal music alongside, oh my God.
1: I'm so jealous of your Halloween culture. I'm so jealous. And I've been known in Finland that I used to do all the American style Halloween parties, or big parties. Oh, so they always they were legendary.
0: Right. We love celebrating Halloween here. It's my favorite time of the year, quite honestly. So,
1: do, if you
0: okay.
1: don't know.
0: Yes. It's Halloween all year round if you're committed
1: We
0: to
1: exactly.
0: it. Wonderful. And I love that you are in character, always bringing it. Very cool. So what is the next the next show that's coming up? So we can announce it here.
1: Oh, it will come this Friday in
0: This Friday?
1: Helsinki. This
0: Oh
1: Friday, the
0: my.
1: first official Clowny Business Tour concert in Helsinki.
0: Very cool. And then the next one would be the next week or
1: Oh, we will have. Actually, that will be in 1.5 months. That's where the touring start, the official
0: the
1: touring
0: tour
1: start.
0: will start. Okay, very cool.
1: I need to check also how band members doing the tour booking. They've been taking a lot of work from me, so they're doing the tour booking now. So the crazy cool stuff actually is working with the Dr. Wolfram from that area.
0: Dr. Wolfram. What, is he actually a doctor? This is just curiosity. He is
1: He's
0: a doctor. This is even
1: an
0: better.
1: actual doctor. Of course he is.
0: Of course he is, obviously.
1: No,
0: Well,
1: obviously.
0: what is he a doctor of?
1: But yeah, it's all the kind of like all the characters, all the names, everything that's it's actually all of them coming from something like personal, and they're not
0: Okay.
1: like out of like a boom.
0: Okay, so he's a doctor of like, what is he a doctor of? Like medicine, psychology?
1: Medicine, yeah.
0: Okay.
1: So he's kind of like he's taking care of us. Of course, it could be if psychologically he would be better with us, but with medicine is also good in sports.
0: Medicine is also good. Well, that's cool, Dr. Wolfram. I love the name. I'm also a doctor, actually. So I was
1: Oh,
0: very curious. I was like,
1: cool.
0: is it okay?
1: That's kind of like whole his thing. Like he loves to be doctor. He loves the that's why he joined the band, because we had original. We were supposed to have the mask with the
0: Plague doctor, yeah.
1: yeah. So that was the first argument with him. Like I don't know, we will need to have this. Like look these clowns how they look with their mask. Like we need to have something different.
0: Yeah, makes
1: But he
0: sense.
1: found he managed to find himself still a mask that but still works with everyone else. Like he was happy. Okay, you can get this mask. You will be
0: I love
1: the
0: that
1: doctor. So still
0: still the doctor, yeah,
1: the
0: this is so cool. I love how everybody brings their personality. You need that, the passion and
1: Oh yeah.
0: personality to make it work. Yeah.
1: Oh yeah. Oh yeah. Because it's going to be hard otherwise to play the character unless you're feeling the character. It has to be kind of like a. Especially when we're meeting like fans, we're going on stage, off stage, all kind of like that, and it's kind of like even when we are not in a character, but we are still a little bit in the character because it's
0: Sure.
1: something a little bit more personal stuff.
0: Yeah,
1: So,
0: yeah. Okay. And then going back to the name of the band, Agarwan or Agarwin. So this is Bloodstained, you said. And then does this come from like the Lord of the Rings world? Is
1: yes.
0: that
1: Yes,
0: okay? I get it. Yeah.
1: and oh boy, we have heard lots of bad about that. Everybody is like, "You're not Lord of the Rings, man. You're not. Why do you have Lord of the Rings then? Sounds cool. It's a past name." So actually, that's one of the we had this album review, and he spent, I think he spent 4.5 paragraphs out of five telling that we are not horror metal band and we are talk yeah. So we are like we need a story. So we invented Plastein cult. So the cult Agarwine is Plastein is a cult, it's all united, and we invented the whole story around that. So now afterwards we need to thank the guy who really ripped us like totally slashed, and we're like oh we wanna do like a couple of fingers up for you for this one. And we found ourselves and the whole story, the backstory of the whole thing we are doing from that. The song
0: Amazing.
1: Bloodstained from that last song from the previous album, that's kind of like the the whole story background of everything. And
0: Okay. This is from Channel Lunacy
1: Channel Lunacy,
0: album. Yeah,
1: Final Track. Yeah, that's
0: Bloodstain.
1: kind of
0: Okay.
1: like the root of everything, where it comes
0: Oh,
1: from.
0: this is very cool. Okay, so now you had to make it happen so that people can know who you are. Cult of the Bloodstain. Okay, so it's the
1: Oh,
0: cult of the Bloodstain.
1: we needed to go like have a different story for the Bloodstain. It's so when somebody asks if it's a Tolkien, no, actually it's a Bloodstain cult that we are in. It's from Tolkien.
0: Exactly.
1: But
0: It's the
1: maybe he
0: cult of
1: was
0: the
1: part
0: blood.
1: of the cult.
0: Well, this is cool. And like, I love how your music is basically bringing to the front all the things that society tries to hide. And those are the things that you're trying to discuss, and those kind of emotions, those kind of people, and kind of breaking it down and looking at like what's wrong here in society.
1: Exactly.
0: Basically, putting a spotlight on what's
1: Yes.
0: wrong or what's making you angry or what's making you fearful, not exactly like condoning it, which a lot of, I think,
1: No,
0: people
1: no, no,
0: are
1: no,
0: like,
1: no,
0: oh,
1: no.
0: they are talking about this, there must be evil, they're promoting the violence, they're promote, but that's not the point. The point is to put a light on it and show what's going
1: Yes,
0: on.
1: and to see in both sides, kind of like many ways. There's one of my favorites in Mass Hypnosis. It's about all the, it's I think it's the most political song in a sense from previous album again. But the thing is that how it's singing, like people are not voting the ones who are telling the truth. Of course, they want.

0: every country you have politicians who lie, and
1: Right.
0: then it seems everything's fine, you're happy, and he's telling you stories that everything is good, everything is good, and you just continue your living.
1: Right.
0: So
1: Like,
0: it's
1: don't
0: kind of like,
1: question what's happening.
0: yes. So this is like in both ways, kind of like the reality who's watching, like, don't you guys see what you're doing? Like, and the other one's like, ah.
1: Right. I mean, that makes sense with the title of the song too, the mass hypnosis. Like, politicians are kind of keeping you in that, or people in power are keeping you in that illusion. And you cannot question it, because if you do question it, or if you break the illusion, there are consequences, basically. Yeah.
0: Oh,
1: That.
0: boy.
1: Very cool. And do you have a name for your character? I'm just curious.
0: No, it's
1: No.
0: Anthony, mind you. It's
1: It's
0: that's
1: still
0: the name of the
1: Anthony.
0: character. That's the
1: Okay, okay. I was like, suddenly I was just like, I need to know.
0: character.
1: Okay. Do you have like a favorite song
0: Ooh,
1: out of
0: favorite
1: everything
0: song.
1: that you guys have done? Because you have been here since the beginning, so.
0: There's a kind of like favorite songs for different situations. Because like one of my favorite songs is Graveyard Shift for the and Lobotomy for the show wise that we have at the moment. Especially,
1: Graveyard.
0: with both of them, they're show wise, they're so fun to play. I mean, there's a full show, full theater show coming from beginning to the end,
1: Okay.
0: and very visual songs and then but the actual song from the upcoming album, it has to be from the Murder Trend, La Collection or the Animus. Either of them have not been released yet, but oh boy.
1: Okay.
0: The La Collection is a lot of like progressive song. It's 7 minutes long, it's a very progressive song, and Animus, I think it's the craziest song that we have ever written in so many levels. So many levels.
1: Okay. How is it? How, tell me, how is it the craziest song? Is it like the music or the lyric wise?
0: Everything. This is the song where the main character goes to the madness. Like that's where he's going all the way, the climax of the album, the all like it's exploding the whole song. And then we come to the last song, which actually takes you a little bit back to the ground, and it's more typical song than the others. But the Animals, the craziness, how it's coming from the doom metal, then it's coming to happy, then it's coming to black metal, then it's coming to like grind, it's going fast, and then it drops, like suddenly you see it dropping and you start listening, what's happening now? And
1: Okay.
0: that part is the most crazy thing that I have ever listened anywhere, like anywhere. We actually found a Christmas ham, like big one. We tied up in a chair. I borrowed the chainsaw from my mom, and we microphoned everything that we chainsawed the Christmas ham. I'm playing the two parts of the guy who's chainsawing, and like also separate the vocal, like a like crazy, crazy laughter and all. And then I taped my mouth for the guy who's being like chainsaw. I taped my mouth and I recorded that like as if I'd be in chainsaw in the chair.
1: Oh my
0: That
1: God.
0: is one part, and when you're combining the music, I made it real. It slows down, it's crushing, it's evil, it's to have creepy noises, like really like twisting your ear noise while all this is happening. And that song is massive, that song is crazy, and that's been chosen by many their favorite songs. So for
1: Wow,
0: all
1: I
0: that.
1: am so excited to hear this now. It's also
0: Well, I think
1: scary.
0: I have to say Animus still my favorite. I mean, that's I have still no idea how I managed to pull that all that out, but
1: My God.

0: That's
1: chainsaw.
0: a tasty song.
1: Oh my God. So it's like goes through different genres and it has a chainsaw. It has like
0: Yeah.
1: everything. Oh my God. Okay.
0: A fun fact about the song, because we were arguing with the producer. He's the same guy who did Insomnium, Omnium, Caterum albums, all that. And we were in the studio, and we taped the background like all, you know, so all the fact doesn't, you know, mess up the room. And I was telling the fact will go that direction. And he was, no, it goes that direction. I did not want to be right that time. It went the other direction. And it went to 10 meters long corridor. Whole floor, like until the 1.5 meter, all the way till the end, there was a door like in a wall, and that's also had so little pieces of fat and skin and all that meat, and I had to clean it up on my knees for the
1: Oh
0: next
1: my
0: 4 hours. Those little pieces of fat all around. But oh boy, it sounded good, so it was all worth
1: It
0: it.
1: was not worth it. That's a lot of hard work. Honestly, the fact that you're putting so much creativity, but also so much work into doing the sound effects and
0: Yeah.
1: then the show and the story. This is a whole production, basically.
0: Oh
1: And you're
0: yeah.
1: running
0: Oh
1: the whole production from start to finish.
0: yeah. Yeah.
1: Right. Basically, like otherwise people need like a whole team to do like the
0: Yeah.
1: theatrical part, the acting part, the. Yeah.
0: Yeah.
1: So
0: But
1: this is different.
0: it's like a slow movie. Two guys had an idea. They had a small budget, they had a room, and they started making it, and the rest is history. So that's a kind of like one of the inspirations for myself also, like when I read the story how the Saw movie began in beginning with that, and what they become afterwards. So that's kind of like what we've been doing, like lots of UIs in the so.
1: Okay. Well, I'm so excited to hear this entire album, like from start to finish. And when it's released, July 3rd, especially Animus, now that you have mentioned and given me the whole breakdown, that's going to be very cool. And then we have Circo de la Muerte now. And so I guess we'll play it after we stop chit-chatting and everybody can hear it and understand how cool this is. Yes. Very exciting, very exciting. And I love the passion that you bring to the project. I think that is the biggest part. Well, thank you so much for giving me all this information, giving me the storyline, hyping us up, getting us ready. And I hope to see you on tour. I hope that you can come to the United States
0: Me
1: and
0: too.
1: be
0: Me
1: with the
0: too.
1: circus during Halloween at some point. Like that
0: If you
1: is
0: guys want to see us, push us, so give us messages and give the messages for the people who arrange the gigs there. We will come there for sure.
1: Yes,
0: Let's
1: please.
0: make it happen.
1: And I'm excited to see like the recordings of your gigs and
0: If you
1: the
0: want to
1: show.
0: see the preview, go check out the Orphan Sun live music video. That actually has the best, like lots of best parts from the gig itself.
1: Okay.
0: You get
1: Orphan
0: some
1: Sun.
0: idea. Yeah.
1: Go see Orphan Sun, which is a song of the murder trend, part of the album. You'll get a preview of what's cooking. Yes. And then if you are in Europe and if someone is listening from Europe, go and check them out live in the tour. And where can they find information about like tours and just about the band and support the band? Where can they go?
0: They can all the info in Instagram and for the tours, bands in town. So whenever we are doing some new tour gig coming up, we will post it in Bands in Town. So follow us in Bands in Town and you will see when we are there. We are.
1: You are. And on Instagram, what is your handle?
0: Come in.
1: What
0: Oh,
1: is, yeah.
0: I got Ryan. I think it's I got to find official.
1: Okay, perfect. That's making it simple.
0: Easy.
1: Agaven official. That's AGARWAEN official. Perfect. Go and see what they're up to and check out the videos on YouTube as well. Especially the from the Circo de la Muerta was really, really cool. So I was like really into it when I first saw it.
0: Thank you.
1: I
0: It's the
1: was
0: same
1: like, yes.
0: guy made as if you know Turmio Kätilö.
1: The what,
0: I think
1: sorry?
0: Turmio Kätilö is one of the biggest like industrial metal band from Finland. They have
1: Oh.
0: lots of great videos, oh, funny videos also.
1: Oh, okay. See, more
0: Okay, I'll be good.
1: recommendations. Amazing. Okay. Well, I'm ready to watch it again
0: Yeah.
1: and hear it again as well.
0: Thank
1: So thank you for joining WFT and being part of the mosh
0: you.
1: pit. And the mosh pit became the circus pit for a moment. Yes.
0: Yes. Thank you for having me tonight.
1: Yes. And hope to hear you again and see you in the United States as
0: We will.
1: well. Okay. Well, we will sign off from Anthony and listen to Circo de la Muerta.
0: Thank you.

That was Circo de la Muerte by Agarwan from their new album, The Murder Trend, out on July 3rd. Check them out. That is Agarwan, A-G-A-R-W-A-E-N. Hope you enjoyed the mixture of extreme metal and horrifying screams. You are in the mosh pit and you're listening to WEFT Champagne 90.1 FM. 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Now let's get back to the metal music. Keeping in line with the murder trend, up next is Monsters by Nova Twins.

That was Monsters by Nova Twins, a band from the UK. You are in the Mosh Pit and you're listening to WEFT Champaign 90.1 FM. Let's look at the community calendar to see the events happening this weekend and the next. There are actually a lot of events happening tomorrow and this weekend. First of all, if you're into art exhibits, there is an art exhibit happening at the Springer Cultural Center, which is part of the Champaign Park District and the Illinois Art Council. This is a free exhibit and it has started actually from June 20th and will keep on till August 1st. It is called What We Carry Forward and it shows works by artists Nicole Anderson Cobb, Gary Beaumont, and Jean Tanta. The reception, however, is tomorrow, Thursday, June 25th from 5:30 to 7 p.m. And the exhibit hours from Monday to Friday are from 8:30 a.m. to 8 p.m. and on Saturday, 9:30 a.m. to 2 p.m. It is absolutely free, so there is no excuse not to go. And if you want to dance afterwards, you should head to Bat Factory Goth Night at Rose Bowl, which happens every last Thursday of the month. And so it will be happening tomorrow, June 25th, Thursday, starting from 8 p.m. until 2 a.m. As usual, it will feature goth, industrial, EBM, noise, synth pop, dark wave, all the dark alternative music your dark heart desires. Here we like to look on the spookier side of life through a mutual appreciation of creepy music and fashion. So there is no requirement to dress a certain way, but a lot of us own way too much black clothing, me included. So that's the way place to wear it. And again, there will be a dance floor which you can swoop or stomp. And there are also tables and seating if you want to just lurk in the shadows. Other than that, and there are a couple of other events I would like to share with you, but let's hear some music before I keep chit-chatting. Up next is Who Will You Follow by Evanescence from their new album, Sanctuary.

That was Who Will You Follow by Evanescence from their new album, Sanctuary. You are in the mosh pit and you're listening to WEFT Champagne 90.1 FM. My name is Unera and I bring you metal music every second and fourth Wednesday of the month from 8 to 10 p.m. You can stream it live on the radio at 90.1 FM or you can stream it online from anywhere in the world. 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Up next is Memi. Memi is a South Korean singer and guitarist. This is her single, I Don't Give A.

That was I Don't Give A by Memmi. You are in the mosh pit and you are listening to WEFT Champagne 90.1 FM. As always, I like to play a large variety of hard rock and metal on this show, especially from artists around the world. Up next is Cyanide by Drop Dead Gorgeous.

That was Cyanide by Drop Dead Gorgeous, a boy band from Denver. And I like how they combine electronic music with metal. It's almost like electronic metal. And I like how a lot of modern metal bands are pushing the boundaries of the genre and combining electronic music, R&B, rap, all these different like folk into metal to create these new subgenres. You are listening to WEFT Champagne 90.1 FM and you are in the mosh pit. Let's look back at the community calendar to see what's up on the weekend. So on Friday, June 26th, if you are a fan of the cinema, then you should check out the Homage to Cinema at Old Tiernan's Hall at 115 West Main Street, Urbana. This is part of the Film Fanatic Club and Art House 217. Join them for an evening of film, music, and conversation at the historic Old Tiernan's Hall, a former 19th century theater in downtown Urbana. Homage to Cinema features a screening of three George Miel's silent short films, accompanied by a live improvised score by the New Orbit Ensemble. And the name of the films are as follows, although I will butcher the French. The Astronomer's Dream, which is a very famous movie from 1898, one of those early black and white movies, only 3 minutes long. Then it is Le Voyage à travers l'impossible. Then Le Compositeur Toque. And this will be presented again by Rachel Storm and Art House 217. The evening will begin with a reception from 5:30 to 7 p.m. featuring visual art, complimentary hors... I'm not even going to say that word. And an opportunity to connect with fellow film, art, and music enthusiasts. The screening and live performance begin at 7 p.m. sharp following brief remarks. This program offers a chance to experience silent cinema in a contemporary context where live music and moving image come together in a shared one-of-a-kind performance. And I actually have not been to this location, so it's good that they tell you that you should enter through the door just east of Encanto's, then take the elevator to the third floor, and it is free admission. So that's perfect. I've actually never been to the third floor above Encanto, so this would be an exciting experience. All right, let's go back to the music. Up next is Lost in the Dark by Novara Nix.

That was Lost in the Dark by Nowara Nix. I like that name. You are in the mosh pit and you are listening to WEFT Champaign 90.1 FM. Up next, an institution in metal, Kitty, with their song Mouthful of Poison.

That was Mouthful of Poison by Kitty from their 2001 album Oracle. You are in the mosh pit and you are listening to WEFT Champagne 90.1 FM. Kitty is actually on tour right now and they will be in Tinley Park near Chicago in Illinois in July, on July 17th and 18th. So if you are a Kitty fan, I would suggest looking up the tickets soon. And if you would like not a mouthful of poison like Kitty suggested, but a mouthful of a delightful non-lethal drink along with sitting outside in the warm sunny day, then I would suggest going to the Riggs Fest 2026. This will start from June 25th and it will go on to June 28th. From 3 p.m. to 9 p.m. on the first 2 days, and then 12 p.m. to 9 p.m. on June 27th, and 12 to 6 from June 28th. So you can check out the timings of the Rig Fest at rigsbeer.com. And they will have live music, as always, outside. And this is to celebrate their 10th anniversary. Always a good time there. And I love listening to all the different live bands that are going to be there. This year at Riggs Fest, there's going to be Luke Rund, the Caleb Cook Band, The Adventures, Love Sign, Dave and Lisa, Kalesa, Bad Medicine, The Jaybirds, and Appaloosa. So the weekend is packed, folks. Up next is a classic. This is Flyleaf with their song Again from the album Memento Mori.

That was again by Flyleaf. You are in the mosh pit and you're listening to WEFT Champagne 90.1 FM. Up next is The Offering by Sharp Lives.

That was a cover of The Offering by Sleep Token by Sharp Lives. Well, it was a cover of the song The Offering by Sleep Token by the alternative metal band Sharp Lives. I hope you enjoyed that female-fronted cover. And you are in the mosh pit and you are listening to WEFT Champagne 90.1 FM. Up next is the song We Shall Remain by Elaine. And with that, I will wish you a good night. Stay tuned for Todd's Time Capsule up next. And catch my show on the second and fourth Wednesday of every month at the Mosh Pit from 8 to 10 p.m. If you have any suggestions or recommendations, or if you are a hard rock metal artist and you would like to be featured on the show or be interviewed, email me at metal@veft.org. If you would like to shout out a show that you're playing, feel free to also send it to me and I'll shout it out so that we can create a community in Champaign-Urbana for metal and alternative music. And as always, my name is Zonera, and I will bring you metal music next time. Good night, Champagne. This is We Shall Remain by Elaine.

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A great good evening to you. This is WEFT broadcasting out of Champaign, and we have entered the 70s since the last time I did one of these special shows. We have exited the 1960s and entered the 1970s, and I think I can already tell a difference in the music, but then again, I would argue I could tell a difference in the music from, say, 65 to 66, so I think that's just the way things are now. Let me tell you what I have played so far tonight. I started off with an album that I almost got rid of, and I wanted to hear her through the last track, and I decided I liked the last track best of all. So that's what I started off with tonight. Lonnie Smith, and the album is called Drives, and I think easily the best track on it is called Who's Afraid of Virginia Woolf? Not really sure why it's called that, but that is the one I played. That was then followed by somebody that I played a few years back, I think 2 years in a row, maybe, Richard Groove Holmes. That's called Denise. It's from his brand new album, Soul Mist. And the strange thing about Soul Mist to me is, according to the liner notes, everything on it was recorded in 1966, but none of it was available until this year. So I have no idea what he's been up to. I don't know if he's just been sitting on that or what, but we finally get to hear it. And I played it. And then after that, I had two different covers tonight of Wichita Linemen, and I went with the one that was strictly instrumental. That is a group called The New Apocalypse, cheery name, and that is the flip side of their single, Stainless Soul. And I thought it was quite nice. And the last one there is a guy who plays flute, as you may have noticed, Jeremy Steig, from his album Legwork, that is called Howlin' for Judy. I don't know who Judy is, but I guess she got her dedication. It is 10:27. I have, I think, 46 songs picked out, and I have played four of them so far. I have a few more picked out to go with those, because as you know, if you've heard the show before, I like to start off with instrumentals and kind of work my way up to the heavier, more vocal stuff. I mean, not that vocal stuff is necessarily heavy. There are some singers that are more in the chanteuse vein. But anyhow, I think, let's see, I'm looking here because I have several instrumentals picked out, and I don't want to go with anything too short just yet, but I think the longer ones I have left are rather heavy. So I'm trying to remember that. Neither here nor there. I think, actually, I'm going to go with an English group that I played a few years ago. They had a beautiful instrumental that was very popular in England and didn't do much here, except maybe on this station, but I liked it. They are a blues band normally, but they seem to have been going in kind of a rock direction more recently, and they put out an album last year. Pretty good. This is, I believe, the B-side off their newest single, and it's called World in Harmony. This is Fleetwood Mac.

It is 10:40, and you are listening to WEFT broadcasting out of Champaign. And I should tell you what I just played. Four more instrumentals for you. I played Fleetwood Mac from England. That one was called World in Harmony. And then after that, I played one that I believe is an Italian man going by the Duke of Burlington. I have no idea why somebody in Italy would call himself the Duke of Burlington. I guess maybe to sound not Italian. Anyhow, from the album Flash, that is called Black Panther. And then one that was composed as Classical Gasoline that I played a few years ago by Mason Williams. Tonight I played it by Sounds Orchestral off their new album Good Morning Starshine. And I regret to inform you, there is not a release date for their new album in the United States. That appears to be available all over Europe. I have a copy, but I don't know where to tell you to get a copy stateside. Maybe. Maybe if people ask. I don't know. And that last one there was somebody that I think I played a few years back as part of a duet, Perry and Kingsley, I think. Jean-Jacques Perry and his version of The Rose and the Cross from his album Moog Indigo, which is quite a clever title, actually. I'm just now thinking about it. I mean, if it were pronounced Moog Indigo, it would be even more clever, but that is pronounced Moog. It is a kind of organ, electronic organ, I believe. Certainly played enough of it on this station. It is 10:42. I have played you eight of my favorite 46 tracks from this year, and when I say 46 favorite tracks, that is limiting each artist to one track. I'm sure if I were going to allow multiple tracks by an artist, I would have more than 46 picked out, but I won't get to all 46 as it is. I think I have one or two more instrumentals flagged, and then I probably will get into some less instrumental or just non-instrumental stuff. But this next one is a gentleman I am always... Sorry, I hear voices and I don't think they're related to the show. That sounds like I have a problem. No, somebody just walked by. Anyhow, this is a gentleman I'm always... I keep starting to say this sentence, and I'm trying to avoid putting prepositions in the wrong places here. I am always interested to hear what this gentleman is up to musically, and he had an album a few years back that is one of my all-time favorite albums. He has a new album that is packaged similarly, and I like it. I think the whole album is good, and I've gone back and forth about what to play from it. His name is Antonio Carlos Jobim. The album is called Tide, and tonight I'm going to go with the track that is called Carinoso.

Well, I am enjoying listening to the music and kind of wish there were two of me so that one of me could listen to... This is getting too metaphysical. Anyhow, I am sorry the song ended where it did, because I was enjoying listening. Anyway, it's 10:57. I should be enjoying... I mean, I picked out this music. I should be enjoying it. These are my favorite selections from this year, 1970. You are listening to WEFT broadcasting out of Champaign, Illinois. And I started that set with Carinoso, and I'm sure whether I speak French or Portuguese, somebody is going to take issue with my pronunciation. That was Antonio Carlos Jobim from his new album, Tide. That was then followed by what I believe is a hotel band in Hawaii doing a cover of a rather obscure Betty Everett song. You may remember Betty Everett, It's in His Kiss, the Shoop Shoop song, and You're No Good. And she had a song called 1900 Yesterday. And Liz Damon's Orient Express has done a cover version of it, and it's now available on 45. And I played it. Then I played a group my friend Monty likes. They are called Trader Horn. They have an album called Morning Way, and I had

10:59. That means it normally would be about time for me to break for news, but I'm kind of enjoying the music, and I feel like doing another block of music before I stop and do news. Also, I feel quite often I will do news and then come back, and there's only time for a few more songs, and I don't want that phenomenon to overtake us quite yet. So, I am looking here to see what I have never played before. I would like to play you something I have not played before. And I promised a few things before the show. I want to make sure I get to those. Problem is, 46 records, I have 34 to go, and there's no way I can get through all 34. But the important thing is to go ahead and play you something. I think I'm going to play a group that had their first hit in 1961, if I'm remembering right. And they have a new record. Haven't really had too much success since they burst onto the scene. They've had a couple of hits, I think. But they have a new record that I think is quite good. And there's no album associated yet. I was wondering, sometimes the album version is better than the single version. But if you want to hear this one, you have to get the single because there is no album associated with it yet. So I'm just trying to get it ready here. Trying to cue it. And here it is. This is, if you remember her from 9 years ago, Gladys Knight.

I'm really rethinking the pacing of tonight because I think it's flowing well, and I'm just not ready to do the news break yet, even though I have it all prepared. Let me tell you what I played that time. I played Gladys Knight and the Pips. If I Were Your Woman, that would be very confusing, actually. After that, then I played, let's see, I played the Friends of Distinction, and that song was Love or Let Me Be Lonely, and I played you the album version from, I think the album's called Real Friends. It is about 10 seconds longer than the single version, and I like those extra 10 seconds, so there you have it. And after that, I played one I was surprised several people recognized right away, Marvin Gaye and Tammy Terrell with California Soul. And that last one, oh, I should add, there is some actual debate whether that's Tammy Terrell. It's definitely Marvin Gaye, but of course, you know about Tammy Terrell. So anyway, that last one there was Frida Payne and Band of Gold. And we're all caught up. It's 11:14, and I have at least another four songs picked out. I'm just going to go ahead and play you some more songs, I think. Let's see. One, two, three, four. Okay, I have five songs that go well together. I'm going to play four of them, and I think I'm going to start with a gentleman who had a song about a year ago called Can I Change My Mind? And I think I like his new one even better. This one is called Turn Back the Hands of Time. It's Tyrone Davis, or at least it should be. Hopefully I cued the right record here.

All right, it is 11:23. I have at least five more songs I really want to play, and I better go ahead and do the news soon so that I can get back to them. But I have three songs there that I went ahead and played that I should tell you what they are. Tyrone Davis and Turn Back the Hands of Time, followed by a group calling themselves Pacific Gas and Electric with the stereo single version of Are You Ready? There appear to be three distinct versions of it, and I like the shorter ones better than the longer one. The last one was a new group out of Dania Beach, Florida. They are called Cornelius Brothers and Sister Rose, and that is called Treat Her Like a Lady, which is probably why they said that, I don't know, 40 or 50 times. Anyhow, it is 11:24, and I have a lot of news here, and I better start reading it. And I think what I'll do is I will read the news for, I don't know, 15, 20 minutes, and then I will just have to get back to music, regardless of how far through it I am. Okay. In Dallas, the University of Texas Longhorns, ranked number one in the nation by the Associated Press, won the Cotton Bowl 21-17 in the final 2 minutes of the game against the number nine ranked Fighting Irish of the University of Notre Dame. And also the number two ranked Penn State Nittany Lions finished unbeaten at 11-0-0 with a 10-3 victory in the Orange Bowl over the number six ranked University of Missouri Tigers. That was January 1st. On January 2nd, California became the first of 50 of the United States, and I believe still the only one, to allow no-fault divorce, in which a divorce could be granted without the petitioner having to allege misconduct on the part of his or her spouse. I'm sure there will be no adverse consequences if that becomes popular. And January 3rd, a large meteor entered the Earth's atmosphere over central Oklahoma and broke into fragments. The largest piece was a 22.6-pound meteorite that was the first whose fall was captured on film by multiple camera stations. And that sounds exciting. On January 5th, a 7.1-magnitude earthquake struck China's Yunnan province less than a minute after 1 in the morning local time. The Chinese government did not acknowledge the disaster until 4 days later when Radio Peking reported that the local populace was acting in the revolutionary spirit, fearing neither hardship nor death, and that the people creatively applied the thoughts of Mao Zedong and fought the natural disaster all in one heart and with 100-fold confidence. It later turned out that the quake killed 14,621 people in Kunming and the surrounding county and injured 26,783, which should probably tell you something about trusting the Chinese government. On January 9th, 32 elderly patients died in a fire at the Harmer House Center Nursing Home in Marietta, Ohio. State regulators deemed the fire-resistant construction to be so good no sprinkler system was required. Nearly all the victims died of smoke inhalation from the burning of the facility's carpet and its rubber backing. Investigators later testified before the Senate that the fire started in a patient's room when a cigarette was dropped in a wastebasket, and it spread because nursing home personnel failed to close the door to the room after evacuating the resident, allowing drafts to spread the flames. Continuing to January 13th, we lost Harry McGregor Woods, the 74-year-old songwriter responsible for I'm Looking Over a Four-Leaf Clover and When the Red, Red Robin Comes Bob, Bob, Bobbin' Along. He was hit by a car in Phoenix, Arizona. The following day, unrelated, January 14th, Diana Ross and the Supremes performed their farewell live concert together at the Frontier Hotel in Las Vegas. The last performance of the trio was of their recent hit, Someday We'll Be Together, and of course, on the record, Diana Ross is the only one of them who sings on it. Ross subsequently started her solo career February 12th in Vancouver, and her place in the Supremes was filled by Jean Terrell, who has put out a number of singles with them this year. And the final show they did is on their album Farewell that came out in April. Moving on, January 15th, the Bob Hope Christmas special with clips of Hope's star-studded Christmas visit to South Vietnam set a record for most viewers of an entertainment show on television with a rating of 46.6, referring to 46.6% of the 58,500,000 television sets in the United States.
and viewed in 27,260,000 American homes. Also on January 15th, Michael James Brody Jr., who inherited $26 million at age 21, announced at a press conference he intended to give away a large part of his fortune to anyone who needed the money bad enough to come to his rented home in Scarsdale, New York. After 3 days of giving away thousands of dollars to strangers, he called a halt to the plan and said he had made the announcement while he was, quote, tripped out on drugs. January 16th, Colonel Muammar Gaddafi, the 27-year-old officer who led the revolution that established the Libyan Arab Republic last September, named himself the new prime minister of Libya, forcing out civilian lawyer Mahmoud Suleiman Maghribi. And we will move on to January 23rd, the development by Mexico of an island called Cancun as a future tourist resort began with the start of construction on the first of 9 hotels on the island off the coast of the Yucatan Peninsula. And on January 24th, we lost James Shep Shepherd of Shep and the Limelights, known for Daddy's Home. He was beaten to death by unknown assailants after his car was stopped on the Long Island Expressway. The murder is unsolved. Moving into February, February 2nd, we lost Bertrand Russell, the English philosopher, anti-war activist, and logician, 1950 Nobel Prize winner in literature. He was 97. Moving to February 4th, shareholders of American Motors Corporation approved their purchase of the Kaiser Jeep Corporation, manufacturers of the civilian and military Jeep vehicles. On February 6th, the dollar became the official currency of Bermuda as the British Overseas Territory abandoned the pound and converted to decimal currency. Continuing on February 10th, we lost Tobias Geffen, age 99. He was the Jewish Orthodox rabbi who certified Coca-Cola as kosher after the company privately revealed the secret ingredients to him in 1935 and made minor changes on his recommendation, which I believe makes him one of only 3 people who knew the recipe, which means we would be back down to 2 by my math. February 16th, a professional bout to determine the undisputed heavyweight boxing champion of the world, World Boxing Council champion Joe Frazier knocked out Jimmy Ellis, holder of the World Boxing Association, in the 5th round of a fight at Madison Square Garden. And on February 23rd, the Cooperative Republic of Guyana was created as the South American nation of Guyana, independent since 1966. And also direct passenger train service from Sydney to Perth began. Let's see. On February 25th, we lost the artist Mark Rothko, Latvian-born abstract expressionist painter. He was 66. Moving into March and trying to avoid a paper cut here. There was no clear winner in Guatemala's presidential election, as none of the 3 candidates had a required majority of the vote. Colonel Carlos Arana Osorio won 43% of the vote while campaigning on a law and order ticket. And because his National Liberation Movement Party won 31 out of 55 seats in the Congress, they subsequently selected him as president on March 21st. Moving to March 11th, we lost Earl Stanley Gardner, the American lawyer and author who created Perry Mason back in 1933. Moving on to March 15th, Expo 70 World's Fair opened in Suita, a suburb of the Japanese city of Osaka. And moving to March 19th, the new magazine National Lampoon went on sale at newsstands after having been founded by Harvard University graduates Douglas Kenny, Henry Beard, and Rob Hoffman, who had been publishers of the Harvard Lampoon. And continuing with March 23rd, President Nixon declared the nationwide walkout of postal workers a national emergency and ordered the first of 2,500 United States troops to begin sorting and moving 6 days' worth of undelivered mail. 2 days later, the strike came to an end, 2 days after President Nixon got involved, and during the 8-day strike, 35 million packages, letters, and postcards had accumulated in New York City alone. April 1st, President Nixon signed
the Public Health Cigarette Smoking Act into law, banning cigarette television and radio advertisements in the United States effective next January 2nd. The one big last day is permitted by Congress to allow the networks to get tobacco revenue for the college football games on New Year's Day. Priorities. Also, American Motors Corporation introduced its Gremlin. April 4th, the 222nd and final episode of Petticoat Junction aired, bringing an end to the show after seven seasons. April 7th, at the Academy Awards, Midnight Cowboy became the only X-rated film to win for Best Picture. Also, John Wayne received his first Oscar for his performance as Rooster Coburn in True Grit. April 22nd, Earth Day celebrated. I don't know if this is going to be an annual thing, but the Associated Press reported that across the nation, trash was gathered, streets swept, ponds and parks cleaned, trees and flowers planted, and youth joined hands with age across the generation gap. Okay, April 24th, Gambia became a republic shortly after midnight. After the certification of results of a four-day-long referendum, Gambian voters approved the measure by more than the required two-thirds needed under the former British colony's constitution, with 84,968 in favor versus 35,638 against. Also, Death Valley Days aired for the last time after the 452nd episode aired at the end of 18 seasons. The show had been on since October 1st, 1952. April 26th, Gypsy Rose Lee, born Rose Hovick, died at age 59. She was an American striptease artist and mystery novelist. She died of lung cancer. One obituary celebrated her as an artist who, quote, kept the crowd entertained and titillated without removing much more than her gloves. On April 28th, we lost the actor Ed Begley, winner of the 1962 Oscar for Best Supporting Actor. He was attending a party at the home of his publicist when he collapsed and could not be revived. On April 30th, we lost Inger Stevens. You may remember her from such shows as The Twilight Zone. Her makeup artist, I think, found her on the floor, and she couldn't talk, and she later died. On May 2nd, Dust Commander, a thoroughbred racehorse purchased for the price of only $6,500, won the Kentucky Derby by five lengths. In addition to winning jockey Mike Manganello, the Derby was also the first to include a female jockey, Diane Crump, riding Fathom, who finished 15th of 17. Holy Land, with no jockey at all to ride him, came in last after throwing Hector Pilar, prior to the final turn. Senator Ralph Yarborough, at one time one of the most powerful members of the Senate, was defeated by former Congressman Lloyd Benson Jr. in a primary election in Texas to determine the Democratic Party nominee. On the same day, Congressman George Bush won the Republican Party nomination for the Senate seat by an almost 7-1 margin over his challenger, University of Plano founder Robert J. Morris. On May 5th, the Hekla volcano in southern Iceland erupted, raining ashes and debris within a 30-mile radius and forcing the evacuation of the surrounding villages. Hekla had last erupted in 1948. There's a typo there. Let's see. On May 6th, something new and stylish. A wristwatch with an LED display, whatever that is, the Pulsar watch, introduced by Hamilton Watch Company, and it was demonstrated on The Tonight Show. After being told that the Pulsar's retail price was $1,500, Johnny Carson quipped, "The watch will tell you the exact moment you went bankrupt." Not wrong. On May 10th, the Boston Bruins won their first Stanley Cup since 1941 when Bobby Orr scored a goal 40 seconds into overtime for a 4-3 victory over the St. Louis Blues. May 12th, Judge Harry Blackmun was confirmed unanimously 94-0 by the Senate to fill the vacancy that existed for over a year. After the resignation of Abe Fortas last year, the Senate declined to approve the next two nominees, Clement Hainsworth Jr. and Harold Carswell. And the International Olympic Committee chose Montreal
as the site for the 1976 Summer Olympics after it appeared that Moscow would receive the bid. On the first ballot, no bidder got the required 35-vote majority, but Moscow had 28 to 24 for Montreal. And after the IOC narrowed the candidates to two, Montreal received 41 votes and Moscow 28. The 1976 Winter Olympics were awarded to Denver. Nellie Sachs, 78, died that same day, May 12th. German-Jewish playwright awarded the Nobel Prize in Literature 4 years ago. Also, May 14th, we lost Billie Burke at age 85. She was the stage, film, radio, and television actress best known for portraying Glinda the Good Witch in The Wizard of Oz. The following day, May 15th, the 138th and final episode of Get Smart aired at 7:30 Eastern Time, bringing a close to the show after five seasons. May 17th, Thor Heyerdahl and his crew of seven men and a monkey departed from the harbor at Safi, Morocco, on his 8-ton boat made of papyrus, the Ra II, in an attempt to prove that the ancient Egyptians could have crossed the Atlantic Ocean more than 5,000 years before Christopher Columbus. In the Dominican Republic, Joaquin Balaguer was reelected, polling more votes than all four of his challengers combined. On May 20th, John McCormick, Speaker of the House, announced he will not run for re-election and will retire after 42 years as a congressman representing the Commonwealth of Massachusetts. At a session in Belize City, the legislature of British Honduras voted to approve the name Belmopan for the new capital located at the former logging center of Roaring Creek. Belmopan is a portmanteau for Belize and the Mopan people, the Mayan tribe indigenous to the area. And moving ahead significantly to May 30th, Al Unser won the 1970 Indy 500 in front of a crowd of 300,000 people, finishing 32 seconds ahead of Mark Donohue. And now that we are in this month, June 1st, Soyuz 9, a two-man spacecraft with cosmonauts Andrian Nikolaev and Vitaly Sevastyanov, was launched from the Soviet Union's Baikonur Space Center at 1:09 in the morning, June 2nd, their time. I have it on good authority that Soyuz means union. And that same day, Pedro Eugenio Aramburu, the former president of Argentina, was killed in Buenos Aires 3 days after being kidnapped from his apartment. June 4th, the Kingdom of Tonga was granted independence from the United Kingdom 70 years after, I guess, becoming a British protectorate. And on June 15th, the Land of Oz, an American theme park based on The Wizard of Oz, opened at Beech Mountain, North Carolina. The following day, sad news here in Illinois, Brian Piccolo of the Chicago Bears, running back from 1965 to 1969, died of cancer. He was only 26. Also, we lost Charles McCormick, 74, the businessman who built the spice manufacturer McCormick & Company into a multi-billion-dollar international conglomerate. On June 18th, in a surprise upset, voters in the United Kingdom gave Edward Heath and his Conservative Party Conservative Party a majority in the House of Commons, ending the leadership of the government by Harold Wilson and the Labour Party after 6 years. Most opinion polls had predicted a third successive Labour win. And on June 21st, Sukarno died. He was 69. He was the first president of Indonesia from 1945 until 1967. He had five of his wives at his bedside, allowed to lie in state after his death, and thousands of Indonesians passed his body for a final look at the fiery little man who led them to independence. That is the news. Thank you. We have 18 minutes left. I said I have five songs I consider very important to get to. I don't think it matters what order I play them in. I just need to play them. I'm going to start with one by a group I know nothing about. They're called Astral Projection, and this song is for Vera Lynn. It's called Rosalind.

what I'm saying is true. And that last one was a request for Cameron. He wanted to hear a new group called Carpenters and their single We've Only Just Begun. And I have 8 seconds to tell you from bumper to taillight, you're always right with Autolite. Switch to Autolite. Good night. This is WEFT Champagne.

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It is 19 seconds past the top of the hour, and I have two bits of underwriting to read you. And programming here at WEFT is supported in part by Habitat for Humanity of Champaign County and the Habitat Restore. 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This hour of programming is also brought to you in part by the listeners of WEFT and by That's the Cut Barbershop located in Mahomet. That's the Cut is a retro barbershop offering professional haircuts and shaves. That's the Cut Barbershop, 601 East Main Street in Mahomet, 217-855-9673, and on Facebook or the Booksy app, That's the Cut Barbershop. I'm going to look up at the big board and remind you that the views and opinions expressed on air are solely those of the speaker and do not necessarily represent those of WEFT Champaign, Prairie Air Incorporated, Station Management, the Board of Directors, or the WEFT Associates. They may not even be the views of the speaker. They may be the views of nobody wants to claim. Who knows? Anyhow, it looks like everything else on the board is covered up. I'm not sure why people cover things up, but I can't read stuff that's covered up. And we're out of time anyway. So I am going to put on Zara Radio, and your buddy the robot will keep you company. I think I am doing 1971 on schedule. I have to double check. But please join me for WEF Sessions and Local 901 on Monday, and probably Todd's Time Capsule on Wednesday. It will air one way or the other. It's just a question of whether it'll be 1971. But and come see us. We're going to have live music again, you know, every Friday Night Live between WEFT and Poor Brothers and all over the downtown. So that's going on. And yeah, I'm going to get out of here now. Thank you and good night. And we'll pick up Monday or hopefully in the meantime, if you listen to WEFT on the days that I'm not here. Please do that. Thank you. Good night.

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And I always like to let you know that if your organization has an upcoming fundraiser or wish to provide a service to the community, and be it in a music or art event, workshop, or educational seminar, simply send a short script to WEFT at psa@weft.org, and we'll be sure to include it in our on-air public service announcements. 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

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If I make it to the ocean, then I hope I'm back at zero. 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Lonesome in the motion, I'm a convoluted.

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0: What's wrong?
1: Nothing. 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You wouldn't really...
0: Nah, you're good, man. Go ahead.
1: Well, it's just that blue-eyed people get all the good compliments, and I have brown eyes. I don't really get any...
0: Your eyes are like dirt.
1: Hold on. I mean that as a compliment, because there's the source of food and life in every single continent. They sparkle like topaz. The stars could never parallel. They look so sweet, like coffee filled with caramel.
0: That's pretty sweet.
1: And like the autumn leaves that fall from all the trees, the colors in your eyes aren't as loved as they ought to be. The warmth inside of them matches the heart inside of me. It's like it's meant to be.
0: Wow.
1: See? Brown eyes can be beautiful too. It's all about loving truly what was given to you. But I'm sure you want to know if I can do it, if I'm able. What would I say if they were hazel? Your eyes have a little bit of everything.
0: Yeah, obviously.
1: And I'd rather have a jack of all than a master of one. Your eyes hold true surprise. A single color's no fun. They are second to none, and they dance in the sun. And the one thing I remember about eyes like yours is I can go sifting through them every time I'm bored to find nuggets of gold, like in the California rivers. If you ever need a gift, a hazel eye is gonna deliver. Whoa, shivers. Those eyes are winners too. It's almost like your eyes are something unique just to you. But I know your mind is wandering as you become serene. What would I say if they were green? Your eyes shine like emerald in the light.
0: Yeah?
1: They resemble lovely sights
0: of
1: fireflies glowing bright and warming up the night.
0: Aww.
1: An attempt to match their vibrance is a fail on every try. With eyes like four-leaf clovers, know that luck is by your side. Cause the odds of having eyes with Mother Nature's favorite color is a feat that's so rare, you'd be shocked to find another. So whenever you think green is super icky or it sucks, just remember that in nature, it's a healthy sign of love. See? Duh. Every eye has magic, hidden in the iris that's woven tight like fabric. Of course you're not convinced yet, you must know what I'd do. What would I say if they were blue? Your eyes are like diamonds.
0: That's cheesy.
1: You're right, that's easy. And comparing to the sky or ocean, waves would feel like cheating. Cause your eyes are so much more than that. There must be deeper meaning. Cause your gaze feels like a home I could stay without ever leaving. They are calm, but bold. Warm, but cold, with little flecks of green and maybe little flecks of gold. They are windows to the soul, and your soul is something special, so your eyes are just a glimpse of the beauty inside your vessel. Wow, and true beauty there is, found outside and from beauty within, and you don't even have to ask how I think I would react if your eyes were so dark they looked black. Your eyes are like the boldest of obsidian,
0: like the rock.
1: No, like the glass from a volcano that could blow you to oblivion. It's like one in a million. Now you're basking in the glory. Your eyes hold pools of ink that could tell like a thousand stories. Your eyes aren't empty, that's far from the truth. Space looks empty too until you get a better view. The night is in your eyes, the universe is part of you. If only you could see yourself how other people do. Phew, I won't lie, what a crazy journey. But it isn't finished yet, there's still a color that's yearning. So join me in this moment, there's no need for more delay. What would I say if they were gray? Your eyes remind me of the moon.
0: No way.
1: It's true, they're the light inside the dark and change the tide when they're in view. The dark being the world, the tide being my mood. Your eyes blow me away like hurricanes and monsoons. I knew the moment that I met your

0: stories that may never be revealed. They are fierce at first, and you might think that's not ideal, but I hope you come to learn the comfort you make others feel. Hooray! I think we're finally done. A simple song for every eye that's shining in the sun. Even after this, I'm sure I probably missed a few, but I hope by now we've learned that the beauty's inside of you.
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It tells a story of a young man who died for the love of a girl named Barbara Allen.

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love the way that you know me. 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Tongue you down just like Delphi. 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Skin to skin with no buffer. 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Call

My name is Anthony Santarelli. I'm the chair of the music committee, as well as on the Roots Rock and Reggae Collective. And one of my favorite things about WEFT is the vast music collection that we have here. It's literally wall-to-wall shelves of really great music curated by our genre directors. 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
1: Hopes, dreams, and desires. These are the driving factors of this world. Yes, they are. You can see it in the leaders of every known nation on this earth. You can see it on the faces of the grandmothers and the mothers. Their very faces show in their span of time that they have known both joy and pain. Or maybe you see it on the bus while you are on your way. Maybe you see it when you get to the place where that boss man says that you have to go. Think about it. I want you to think about it right now. Think about where it is that you are really trying to go. That place that you know in your heart that you want to be. And God forbid you tell someone some of your hopes or your dreams

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Follow after your dreams. You've got to believe that you will get there. If nothing else, believe you'll get there and watch yourself. You just might find your way.

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You're listening to WEFT Champaign, 90.1 FM. This is I Can Hear Music, and my name's Barb. I'll be here with you until 9 o'clock with all sorts of music. 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And here's my theme song, I Can Hear Music.

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And if you're interested in music film festival movies, the CineSonic Music Film Festival is happening Sundays at 2 p.m. at the Savoy 16. On July 12th, Lifers, a local H movie, part concert footage, part narrative. It's like a night out with Zion, Illinois' greatest export. Resinator is July 19th. When her genius inventor father dies, a daughter finds his old synth prototype, sparking a quest to learn his secrets and forge a posthumous connection that's a South by Southwest winner. On July 26th, Jack Johnson, Surf Films Music, charts Jack Johnson's evolution from surfer to filmmaker to world-renowned musician. And that ought to be an interesting time. Next up, I've got Deacon John Peel. This is the Yetis. Well, come on. Okay, I don't know why that's not going. Let's try the next song.

I have no idea why this music isn't musicking. I probably should have just stayed home this morning. Let me see if I can get something else on.

0: And that was Freedom. That was Woodstock. And that was by Renaco from Little Songs. That came out in 2025. I'm having some technical difficulties, but that's okay. We're going to keep on keeping on. Next up is Good News, Good Planet.
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2: It's time now for your good news for a good planet. Crying plants and moth moms. Studies show that when plants are stressed due to dehydration or damage, they emit a cry in the form of ultrasonic clicks at frequencies too high-pitched for human ears. Though moths use smell and sight to pick the perfect egg-laying spots, they also appear to be listening. In lab experiments at Tel Aviv University, researchers found that Egyptian cotton leafworm moths consistently chose to lay their eggs on silent, healthy plants over those emitting recorded crying sounds, even when both plants were equally hydrated. This behavior seems hardwired, even among lab-raised moths, helping the insects ensure that their larvae have the best chance to thrive. The discovery has exciting possibilities. Scientists are exploring how this acoustic interaction could help farmers monitor crop health or even deter pests by using recorded plant distress sounds instead of pesticides. Pilot studies are extending findings to crops like wheat, grapes, and corn. While plants don't cry in the way we think of it, their stress signals reveal a hidden world of bioacoustics that moths and other animals are tuned into. It's a reminder of how interconnected nature truly is and how it converses in ways we are only beginning to understand. And this is Mandy from GoodNewsGoodPlanet.com.
0: And this is WEFT Champaign, 90.1 FM. And we're going to keep on trying to keep on playing music here. Let's see if I can make this work. Living on the Sand by Colter Wall.

0: Shonda Mountain String Band. And I heard from Miss Vicki and Magic Mark, and they just heard Yonder Mountain String Band out in Colorado. That's really cool. Next up is Deutsche Welle News at 7 o'clock with their top stories. It's 7:01. 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And here's Deutsche Welle News.
1: This is DW News, and these are our top stories. Northern Venezuela has been hit by two powerful back-to-back earthquakes of magnitudes 7.2 and 7.5. More than 30 people have been confirmed killed and hundreds injured. The country's interim president, Delcy Rodriguez, warned the death toll is expected to rise as rescue teams search collapsed buildings. A heatwave gripping Western Europe has led to a series of unprecedented temperature highs across the continent. France recorded its hottest ever day for the second day running on Wednesday. In the capital, Paris, temperatures reached 41 degrees Celsius. A record was also set in the UK with its hottest ever June temperature, and Spain reached its highest daily average since 1950. Iran's Revolutionary Guard Corps has warned that any ship crossing the Strait of Hormuz without prior authorization from Tehran, quote, will be dealt with. It comes as the UN launched its plan to evacuate the roughly 11,000 seafarers and hundreds of ships who have been stranded in the Persian Gulf since Israel and the US launched the war in late February.
0: And that was Deutsche Welle News at 7 o'clock. 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

And that was the Oak Ridge Boys with I'm Settin' Fancy Free. 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My name is Barb. It's 717. Here's a public service announcement for this afternoon, this early evening. Quiet Queers Read Up. And Thursday, June 25th, that's today, from 5 to 8 p.m., that's this evening, at Amy's Place, 120 North 1st Street in Champaign. Unwind after work with Amy's Place and reading. Books, drinks, lo-fi community. And it's a great way to support the community because WEFT has been a part of the LGBTQ plus community since we started in 1981 with Women Making Waves, which is still on Sundays from 1 to 3. And if everything works out all right, I'll be here on Sunday from 1 to 3. And it's now time for... This is Island Jewel with her version of Deportee.

And that was Pinkerton Raid with The Highway Moves the World. 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Coming up in August is the 8th Annual Prairie Crossroads Blues Fest, Friday and Saturday, and it'll have the Lad and the Imperials and all sorts of blues. Let's see. I'm missing something here. 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You can find out more at prairiecrossroads.org/bluesfest. And let's hear some more music now. This is Summer Song.

That was Cat Power with Could We? Don't forget the Champaign County Freedom Celebration is coming up Saturday, July 4th. You can find out more by looking up Champaign County Freedom Celebration. The Grand Marshal this year is the Champaign County History Museum and its leadership. Also, 4th of July weekend, July 2nd, 3rd, and 4th, the Homer Freedom Festival with food trucks and games and a circus aerial show on Friday the 2nd. Dan Wild will be there as a caricaturist. There will be American Pie in the beer tent. On the 3rd, 4 to 11, food trucks open. 6 to 8, Rock Posse in the beer tent. 9 to 11, X-Crush in the beer tent. On July 4th, vendors and food trucks open at noon. At 1 o'clock, it's the parade, and the parade marshal and speaker is Paul Lucas, Homer native and Iran hostage survivor. There will be Logan Allen from 2 to 3 under the tent, and there will be a circus crowd and time machine under the tent from 3 to 5, adult bingo from 4 to 5, a watermelon eating contest, truck toppers under the tent from 5 to 7, vivacious audio from 7 to 9. There will be a kids bingo and dance party from 7:30 to 8:30, and then fireworks. All sorts of fun going on in Homer, Illinois. And we've got more music coming up. This is Love and Mercy by Brian Wilson.

And that was Whitney Rose with Analog. 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It's 8 o'clock. 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Oh, my. Let's see what we've got now. Love is Everything, Jean Seabury.

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1: This is DW News, and these are our top stories. Northern Venezuela has been hit by two powerful back-to-back earthquakes of magnitudes 7.2 and 7.5. More than 30 people have been confirmed killed and hundreds injured. The country's interim president, Delcy Rodriguez, warned the death toll is expected to rise as rescue teams search collapsed buildings. A heat wave gripping Western Europe has led to a series of unprecedented temperature highs across the continent. France recorded its hottest ever day for the second day running on Wednesday. In the capital, Paris, temperatures reached 41 degrees Celsius. A record was also set in the UK with its hottest ever June temperature, and Spain reached its highest daily average since 1950. Iran's Revolutionary Guard Corps has warned that any ship crossing the Strait of Hormuz without prior authorization from Tehran, quote, will be dealt with. It comes as the UN launched its plan to evacuate the roughly 11,000 seafarers and hundreds of ships who have been stranded in the Persian Gulf since Israel and the US launched the war in late February.
0: And here's your forecast for Champaign-Urbana and surrounding communities of central Illinois from meteorologist Andrew Pritchard. For today, mostly cloudy with a high of 82 degrees. West winds 5 miles an hour. Tonight, mostly cloudy with a chance of showers and thunderstorms after midnight. A low of 63 degrees. Tomorrow, cloudy with showers and thunderstorms likely and a high of 74 degrees. Tomorrow night, cloudy with rain likely and a low of 64. And for Saturday, mostly cloudy with a high of 81 degrees. So, summer is a-coming in, and we've got lots of summer, and we've got more music for you. This is Warren Zevon, Empty Hearted Town.
2: Ain't life strange?

something came to me, and I think I have the last seconds of this, so.

Chocolate is better. That was Jamie Anderson. And I have to say that the views and opinions expressed are solely those of the speaker and do not necessarily represent those of WEFT Champaign, Prairie Air Incorporated, station management, the board of directors, or the WEFT associates. But I agree with Jamie. Chocolate is better. You're listening to WEFT Champaign and Save the Date. Champaign-Urbana Pride Fest 2026 will take place on October 12th through the 17th, with the Pride Parade and Fair taking place on October 17th. More to come about performances and the full week of programming and Pride fun. We hope to see you there. And that might confuse some people because we did have a Pride at Taylor Street last weekend, but Pride comes twice in Champaign-Urbana because the students aren't here in the summer and they are here in October. So happy Pride to all the students who are coming back. And next up, hand in my pocket.

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These pompous physicians, what carelessness.

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That was Joni Mitchell with Sire of Sorrow. 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It's 8:32, and this hour of programming on WEFT is made possible in part by Reg Cakes Gluten-Free Bakery, cakes, cupcakes, breakfast cakes, and pancakes, the Wednesday Supper Club, weekday tea, funnel cakes, and more. 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And next up, this is My Brother Lives in San Francisco. It's from Elegies. It's the second thing that I've played from Elegies. And it's one of the songs that was part of the list of songs talking about AIDS and HIV and surviving as a gay person in the world. And this Matthew J. Jones is a musicologist, and I've been following him for some time. He's written several books, and he's very interesting. He's on Facebook, among other things. So here it is.

0: Filling Up and Spilling Over, Waterfall by Chris Williamson. It's one of those songs that I want to sing along to. Fortunately for you, you can't hear me when I turn off the microphone. Hey, more jazz and blues coming up. Sextet explores the deep waters of the blues and jazz, two major tributaries of American music. Leaning on compositions of 1950s and 60s hard bop musicians such as Horace Silver, Jackie McLean, and Lee Morgan, as well as original composition, Sextet's performance reflects and refracts timeless musical concepts. With an all-star lineup of local jazz heavyweights, this ensemble brings the essence of the Chicago and New York music scene directly into the Krannert Center lobby. Performing will be Kavi Naidoo on tenor sax, Julian Brennan Pomato on alto sax, Jack Obreski on trumpet, David McEthrin on piano, Dr. Emma Taylor on bass, and Isaiah Keith on drums. That's in the Krannert Lobby, stages 5 and 6, from 5 to 9 p.m. on Thursday, July 23rd. So if you like jazz and you want to hear live jazz, you can go to Krannert on the 23rd of July. And if you like other jazz, you can tune in to hear jazz on WEFT every Monday through Friday morning from 9 until 11:30. A variety of community members share knowledge about jazz music, jazz artists, and the history of jazz. WEFT brings you more locally hosted jazz shows than any other radio station in East Central Illinois. 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And you can hear jazz coming up at 9 o'clock. Normally it's Rick, but he has something to do with his family this weekend, or this Thursday. So it'll be Zara, but it's still great music. Next up, I've got Trampled by Turtles with Burlesque Desert Window.
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that, of course, was The Grateful Dead with Casey Jones. 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Programming on WEFT is made possible in part by the Taylor Street Block Party Concert Series. The next event for 2026 is on Saturday, July 18th, with community vendors and live music from Pedro the Lion, Megasound, Belle Lettre, Altamont Moon, Modern Drugs, and Mars Hohilia. The schedule and event information is available on Facebook and Instagram at Taylor Street Block Party. And Taylor Street Block Party is always a lot of fun. I'm almost done, and then it'll be time for jazz. So let's close it out.

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Here he is. Yotam.

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Monty Alexander and the Harlem Kingston Express.

woman came across a needle and soon she did the same. At home, there are 17-year-old boys and their idea of fun is being in a gang called the Disciples, high on crack, toting a machine gun.

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Sister killed a baby because she couldn't afford to feed it, and we're sending people to the moon. In September, my cousin tried a reaper for the very first time. Now he's doing a horse. It's June.

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That's LOV, Bridging the Gap from National Native News to the World Wave Show. LOV is a Cree kind of indie pop singer breaking out. Her given name is Lovina Tutusis. You're listening to WEFT Champaign. Coming up next is Parastu Amadi with a tune called Az Tunevishtan. 76 lashes, folks. Figure the least I can do is play your music. 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

Sophia Rey from her latest release, Antonima. That was a song called Bailando. Before that, Deheb with a song called Lariat Fonts from their release, Soul Visions. Joe Sogono before that with Curela from the release, Rasa and Rasa. Emdu Mokhtar with Modern Slaves from the release, Funeral for Justice. And Richard Bona with Achuka Gongoli from the title release. Started off that set with Parastu Amadi and Az Tenevishtan. Extra, extra long set. Coming up next, Ruth Tafibi and the Afro Rockers. 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

BCUC, otherwise known as the Bantu Continua Uhuru Consciousness from Soweto. The song was called Music from their release The Road Is Never Easy. Before that, the Lagos Thugs with Radio Talk and Ruth Dafebe with Wari. A couple of events that are coming up here in town that I want to tell you about. Tonight at 7 p.m., the Zoo Improv is live at the Orpheum. That's 346 North Neal Street here in Champaign. Once again, that's at 7 p.m. tonight. Tomorrow at the Rose Bowl, 8 p.m., Johnny Mullinex with Tractor Kings and Nioga. Also happening Sunday at the Virginia Theater, Young Frankenstein. That's at 2 p.m. Sunday. Also happening Wednesday, July 1st, the second annual Big Gay Art Show. That's happening at the Art Coop. Starts in the morning at 10 a.m. And that's at Lincoln Square in Urbana. Coming up next, some Carece Fozzo with Blick Bassi and Romain Jouvion. Tune's called Motemo from their latest release.

Dotsie Reinhardt. Song's called Girls Like Me with the Django's theme from her release Sprinkled Eyes. And yes, that is Dotsie Reinhardt from the Reinhardt fame. She's a singer, composer, also a human rights activist fighting for the rights of Sinti people in Germany. Before that, we also heard from Divka. Divka is a Canadian-Ukrainian folk duo based in Ontario. They are Alina Kuzma and Zoe Eos. And Alina Kuzma plays the bandura and vocals, and Zoe Eos plays the viola on that. That was from their release, Folk Fatale. The tune was called Zouravel. You're listening to WEFT Champagne, and this is a show called World Waves. We are closing in on the first hour, and you'll be hearing from top stories from Deutsche Welle News. But first, the latest from Lila Downs. This one's called El Olivo y el Maguey.

0: And hey, we have a new neighbor, and we also have a new underwriter. And they are hopefully open up soon. Hey, Penny Market. Deutsche Welle News top stories coming up after that.
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2: This is DW News, and these are our top stories. The search for survivors continues in Venezuela after the country's strongest earthquake in a century. Two back-to-back quakes of magnitude 7.2 and 7.5 hit the country's north late on Wednesday. More than 180 people were killed and more than 1,000 injured, with those numbers expected to rise. Several countries have promised aid. Europe's heat wave is breaking records. The United Kingdom and Switzerland have reached temperatures never before recorded in June. The Netherlands issued its first ever red alert for hot weather. Meanwhile, France has seen multiple new temperature records this week. This primary school class moved to an air-conditioned hotel to beat the heat. There are concerns for people of all ages, particularly the elderly. In Spain, Red Cross workers are calling older people to encourage them to stay hydrated. Iran's Revolutionary Guard Corps has warned that any ship crossing the Strait of Hormuz without prior authorization will, quote, be dealt with. It comes as the UN launched its plan to evacuate the roughly 11,000 seafarers and hundreds of ships that have been stranded in the Persian Gulf since February.

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It is 3:16, and you're listening to the second half of the World Wave Show. This is Mar, and what we just heard was Raúl Monsalve y Los Forajidos with Machete No Hace Piquito from their release Sol. Also heard from Esni Morales and Control. Started out with Orquestra Baobab and the latest called Toñe Bacul. Coming up next, the latest from Bayana System with Batu Kere.

Latest from Baltus called Eternal Flow. Before that, Deheb with Heard It All Before. And Populous with Caparisa. Also heard from Ikebe Shakedown with Tujunga. From the Save the Music, a compilation for Record Store Day. Bayana System before that with Batukere. From their latest release, O Mundo da Voltas Dando Voltas Pelo Mundo. Coming up next, something from Sara Hagan, tunes called Sharaf.

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Dub Colossus with Dub Will Keep Us Together. Before that, Sean Kuti with Nadem. Latest release. Also heard from Acid Arab with Golabi from the release Musique de France. And started off with Thara Halgan and Sharaf. There's a music festival coming up soon that is very interesting to me. It's called Cinesonic. First one is July 12th, called Lifers, a local H movie, part concert footage, part narrative film. It's like a night out with Zion, Illinois' greatest export. They're all based on music. Sounds really interesting, and they are happening every week until August 30th. I'll keep you updated. You're listening to WEFD Champaign. We're closing down here on the World Wave Show, but not quite yet, so we're going to hear from Guts. Ja Now Ha Mais Paz, featuring Katja Wernick.

Just another quick note on that Cinesonic Music Film Festival I was talking about earlier, happening Sundays, 2 p.m. at the Savoy 16 and IMAX. Forgot to mention that part. And if you'd like more information, www.chambanafilmsociety.org. 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

0: TUC Radio, Time of Useful Consciousness. Michael Parenti, God and His Demons. Dr. Michael Parenti is one of the nation's leading progressive political analysts. He's a prolific author and engaging speaker. Parenti grew up in a conservative, Catholic, working-class Italian community in New York City. When he was accepted at Yale and received his PhD in political science, he had a brilliant academic career ahead of him. He risked and ended this career when he openly opposed the war on Vietnam. He became an independent thinker, author, and activist. If you heard the first part of Parenti's talk on God and His Demons, you heard him side with the Founding Fathers, who, far from wanting to establish a Christian nation, should rather be called deists, with some admiration and awe for the magnitude and scope of the cosmos. They were not followers of any specific religion. Some people call admiration for the scope of the cosmos God, and Parenti has no issue with it. However, Parenti is critical of the Judeo-Christian God, Jehovah, Yahweh, or Allah. That God, he writes, has a grip on this world and has sent hundreds of thousands to their deaths by fire, torture, or prison. In this second part of his talk, you will hear Parenti take down some of the icons of organized religion, such as Mother Teresa and Pope John Paul, and the fast-track saints, such as the killer of Giordano Bruno, Michael Parenti.
1: The book also takes down some icons, including John Paul II. I feel the guy was a murderer. He destroyed liberation theology. He packed the College of Cardinals with right-wing reactionaries. One of the most notable was Ratzinger, who is now Benedict XVI. Another icon is Mother Teresa. Talked about her. One of the first books written in the West was Hitchens' very thin, slim volume on Mother Teresa, which pointed out that she was less than a spiritual leader, that her hospital in Calcutta wasn't really much of a hospital. People were dying in it like flies. There's a woman named Anne Seba who wrote a very laudatory book about Mother Teresa and said she was a virtue, and then gets into some of the same things and says, and then you get to about page 140, and then she starts letting go with all sorts of other evidence that comes up. The fact that people went into this hospital and many of them could live. There are Western medical assistants who came and said, wait a minute, you're just leaving them all to die, but some of these people have treatable illnesses that can be cured. And she said, God will take care of it, God will take care of it. And you know, people came forward and said, how about some anesthetics and painkillers? She said, pain is God kissing the poor or kissing the sick. And that when Mother Teresa herself got sick, she took a private jet to state-of-the-art clinics, leading clinics in Europe and in the U.S. She was so holy that she didn't need to be kissed by God and the pain. When she died, they discovered her diaries, and she was full of doubt as to whether there is a God. She talked about darkness. She said, where is it? I'm alone. Actually, I thought that was the more human, likable side of Mother Teresa. I think the worst moment for me with Mother Teresa was when she went to Bhopal, and there were just crowds of people lying, suffering horrible illnesses and death, and she was walking among them and shouting, forgive, forgive. That accident and that horrible thing was unforgivable. I also have some critical stuff in here on the Dalai Lama's Tibet. And let me tell you, the loving Tibet Buddhist adherents who have written me some very unloving letters, I was like, hey, love, forgiveness, kissy, huggy, come on, what's the matter? Don't get so sore. Oh, it wasn't against the Dalai Lama in particular. By the way, the Dalai Lama is a mixed picture. He said, I'm half Marxist and half Buddhist, which really caused some people to get upset. He said, if I get back, I'm going to get rid of usury and inherited debt. And what I found with old Tibet was that it was a feudal system. It had serfdom, it had slavery, it had amassed wealth of secular lords and religious lamas. It had a system of these monks going around the peasant houses and plucking out 9-year-old boys to take them up for recreational purposes or to recruit them as being monks or to use them in other ways as servants or soldiers. It had an awful lot of poverty. The serfs were taxed for everything, taxed if they got married, taxed if somebody died, taxed if somebody was born, taxed if they had to go to another town looking for a job, taxed if they had a job, taxed if they didn't have a job, and debts. As in all feudal systems, the peasantry is heavily chained by debts. These debts are inherited. The Dalai Lama came out against inherited debts. He's not a pacifist, by the way. For him, the jury is still out on Iraq. He's very close to the CIA. That's public knowledge. I got citations there from such hidden leftist publications as the Washington Post and the San Francisco Chronicle, which he got money from the CIA. Two of his brothers worked for CIA fronts. He gets money from the Indian Secret Service, and he gets money from George Soros. And then there's stuff on the pedophile problem, John Paul. John Paul II totally ignored the pedophile problem and the reports for 20 years. He refused to meet with victims. I mean, he was worse than Benedict. Benedict has learned, you know, he meets with some, he says words, says this is a crime and this has been terrible and all. And we have to realize that this pedophilia is a crime. It hurts people. Children are beautiful. Children are so lovable. They're the spirit, the hope for life. You got to leave them alone. There are boundaries. You cannot violate a child. And that's what comes out in this whole pedophilia thing is nobody talks about the price that the victims pay. Often a lifetime of depression, anger, eating disorders, drug addiction, alcoholism, sexual dysfunction, all sorts of problems that the church was too busy defending the victimizer to concern themselves about the victims. And that process we see is still playing out right now in the headlines. I also note in the book that there are Protestant pedophiles, that it's not particularly because you have a celibate priesthood or anything like that. Celibacy has nothing to do with pedophilia. Celibacy and homosexuality has nothing to do with pedophilia. Pedophilia has to do with pedophilia. And the reason you have all these priests is because the rabbits go where the lettuce patch is. It's the same reason why you go to the CYA and you'll find pedophiles. The California Youth Association, where these troubled kids and orphans, they get raped regularly by the staff. That's where they go. They go to that. They go to daycare centers. They go to various things. And they go to single mothers with kids. They go, and the whole story has yet to be told about pedophilia. We're just scraping the surface. We've yet to get to the incest forms of pedophilia, which are probably involve millions of people. It's the same like with the abuse and violence against women. That has to be treated like a crime. You know, if a man goes up to another man on the street and beats him up and kicks him and knocks him down and breaks his jaw and blackens his eye and breaks his rib, he can get arrested and he can be facing 9 to 10 years for felonious assault with intent to commit a serious physical injury. 9 to 10 years. If he does it to his girlfriend or his wife or his spouse at home, a whole new vocabulary kicks in.

is what Benedict called it. I have a whole chapter in here about the pious politicos, about all the, that was also fun to write, about all those Republican family value guys who get caught in men's rooms, you know, with no trace of family around and getting involved in other things. I talk about various religious cults like Scientology, Mormonism, Reverend Moon. Scientology is wonderful. That was started by Ron Hubbard. That brings back the George Carlin thing about money. Hubbard was a science fiction writer who would write these books for, and he'd get a penny a word, and he'd say, what the hell is this? Yeah, I'm working for peanuts. I wrote his whole book, and I made a few thousand dollars. And he said, the way to really get rich is to start your own religion. He understood you needs money, and he did die. He did die quite rich and all. And then I take on the question of what is really wrong about these religions for most of us is that I don't care if they want to believe in these things. I feel sorry for the people get in it. They don't have a right to victimize any of even their own members, even grown members. But also, it is the theocratic aspects of it, that is the tendency to use state power to advance the interests of this religion. The tendency to say that I am going to take over this world and set you straight. That's a totalitarian fundamentalism which you find in fundamentalist Christian, you find it among the Islamic militants and the like. And the logic is, I believe I have this faith that this is the one real truth. And I believe it. If I didn't think it was true, I wouldn't believe it. So of course it's true. Now, if that's true, then what you're preaching is false. And you are then leading people astray. What you're putting at risk is their very souls, their very eternal existence. So you are propagating an evil, and you have to be restrained in some way. And therefore, it's not a necessary evil, but it's an absolute virtue for me to eradicate you or your efficacy or your freedoms in some way to do that. Let me read to you one right-wing American fundamentalist leader. A lot of you know his name, Randall Terry. This is what he told an audience of like-minded faithful. It's on page 183. I want you to just let a wave of intolerance wash over you. Our goal is a Christian nation. We are called by God to conquer this country. We don't want equal time. We don't want pluralism. You see, Jesus über alles, that's what this is. Gary North is a leading Reconstructionist theocrat. He looks for the day when only Christians will have the right to vote, and those who refuse to submit publicly to religious rule will be denied citizenship. North and his theocrats are working to construct, quote, a Bible-based social, political, and religious order which finally denies the religious liberty of the enemies of God. See, if you don't believe, you're an enemy of God. So, and the Islamic extremists, the same thing. Islam instructs you to wage jihad against the non-believer. That's to protect God and to protect the one true religion. So this is what we face. The only reason we are safe right now is because they don't have enough people on their side to believe the way they do. So there's a real ideological struggle going on here, and that struggle should be really taken seriously. I talk about and I document the fundamentalist takeover of the U.S. Air Force Academy. About 20 years ago, I spoke at the Air Force Academy. They were using one of my books in the political science department there. I could never go to the Air Force Academy now. They used to have two Protestant ministers, a Catholic and a rabbi. That's with their clergy. They've now added 10 fundamentalist ministers to the academy, even though its size has gotten shorter. That's all in the book. They've been badgering cadets to attend certain chapels and indoctrination sessions and all that sort of thing. And they have officer groups, and they have connections with people

0: have similar tendency in West Point and the like. This is all being done with our taxpayer dollars, by the way, to subsidize religions to become ever more powerful. And their sense of tolerance does not expand with their sense of their own power. Quite the contrary. As their sense of power grows, they become increasingly impatient and wonder, why do we have to tolerate any of this anymore? So our job really is to not only hold them at bay, but to try to move them back. Now there is, I want to end right now here, this grim story I've been giving you, by pointing out there are some hopeful signs. The Pew Forum on religion found that over 48 million Americans reported having no religious affiliation. A 2009 survey last year found that non-affiliated is the fastest growing minority in the country. Yay, yay, yay. Those who claim no religion are the only demographic group that increased in all 50 states over the last two decades. Their numbers have doubled since 1990. That's also probably partly because people feel freer to admit that they have no religion, which itself is a good sign. That means the climate of opinion, too, has also changed. And I write as follows: we hear that America is a deeply religious nation, but many apparent believers seem to have only a hazy grasp of religious credo and are less than certain about what they actually believe. Religious affiliation for millions of people is little more than nominal. Respondents are telling the pollsters that they go to church in far greater numbers than they actually do. I mean, there just literally are not enough churches in America to hold all the people who say, oh yeah, I go to church, yeah. And you can go on. And many of the people who are affiliated are quite tolerant of other people's religions and say, no, there are other ways to God. It doesn't have to be my religion. So that's a very hopeful thing. My opposition is not that you believe in this thing, but it's that you're going to infringe upon other people's beliefs, or you're going to exercise coercive forms of power or destructive forms of power over other people, including, for instance, covering up pedophiles, for example. There was a conference held at a place called University of California, Berkeley, in 2005 on spiritual activism. It was attended by 1,200 people. They called for turning society away from materialism and selfishness and exposing the manipulative and opportunistic use of religion by political conservatives. There's a lot in the book here about that, televangelists and all that. One of them says there's a silent majority out there, progressives and moderates, who saw how religion was being used in the last election. And they're saying, hey, I'm a person of faith, and that's not what I believe. Another conference, 150 religious leaders, met in San Francisco in 2008 to promote peace and tolerance. In the words of one United Church of Christ, which used to be considered a fundamentalist Calvinist denomination, it isn't anymore. It seems United Church of Christ is now really mainstream. Wouldn't everybody agree with that? Like Methodists and Baptists and stuff. This minister, he says, from United Church of Christ, we're trying to get people to stop killing each other in the name of God. That's a laudable ambition, I would say. Okay, I'm going to close the book by talking about just two individuals from the 16th century. One of them I dedicated this book to, Giordano Bruno. Giordano Bruno was a Dominican monk who insisted that people of different religious persuasions should respect each other's freedom of conscience. We're talking like 1580. You know, you talk like that, what happens to you? And it did happen to him. He was burned at the stake in the year 1600. Giordano Bruno rejected the divinity of Christ and the virginity of Mary, so he eventually was kicked out of he was a heretical Dominican monk. He adhered to the heliocentric theory of Copernicus, that the sun was the center of our solar system. Not only that, but he envisioned a vast cosmos of countless heliocentric worlds. Not too many people in the 16th century were up on that. In other words, he was saying our sun is a star and all those other stars are suns. He even went further. He said the universe is of such unimaginable magnitude that it is beyond comprehension. That's the position today of astrophysicists. You remember about 3 years ago they were saying we're reaching the outer boundaries of the universe where space folds in on itself. Now they're saying, oh, we just looked over that and there's like more beyond, this is like so beyond anything. I mean, totally awesome. And I guess they don't. Physicists don't talk that way. Their daughters talk. They should. That's right. But here was Bruno back in the 1580s, 1590s, saying these things, you know. And he said he maintained that God, whom the church trumpeted as an entity distinctly apart from the material world, God inhered within the very elements of the biosphere, which is, again, a heretical view, but one which actually people adhere to today. So he was brought before the Inquisition court. He was brought before the Vatican court. The cardinal who presided over him was a guy named Roberto Bellarmino. Roberto Bellarmino is interesting because he's the same one who almost killed Galileo. If you ever read Brecht's play, Bellarmino figures in it, and he says to Galileo, look, you gotta get back in line, otherwise you're going to end up like Giordano Bruno. And Bellarmino should know it. Bellarmino, this murderer, this guy who killed people, was made a saint. You might all happy to know that, in 1930-something, as a defender of the faith. Bruno was burned alive in the Campo di Fiori in Rome. Campo dei Fiori in 1600. 400 years later to the day, whole group of people, Italians have such good memories, I don't know, a whole bunches of people came, mostly Italian, but there were other people from other countries too, on the day, 400 years later to the day, and put flowers down by Bruno's statue. There's a statue of Giordano Bruno right at the spot where he had been burned. Well, let me now read to you what I said. In 2000, to mark the 400th anniversary of Bruno's death, hundreds of rationalists, agnostics, atheists, and pantheists gathered before his statue in Rome's Campo di Fiori, the site of his execution, to lay flowers. They demonstrated that deep conviction and strong historical memory are as much, if not more, the province of those who believe in freedom of conscience as of those who salivate for orthodoxy. Then I just want to end with the last guy. This one is a devout, conservative Roman Catholic, and politically conservative. He was a monarchist. And his name was Michel de Montaigne. We all know Montaigne's essays. They're considered a classic. There are some remarkable passages, and here's one of them. This is from this conservative, monarchist, orthodox Catholic, Roman Catholic. And he says, I do not suffer from that common failing of judging another man by me. I can easily believe that others have qualities quite distinct from my own. I can conceive and believe that there are thousands of different ways of living. He goes on to declare himself, contrary to most men, I'm ready to contemplate another human being simply as he is, free from comparisons. My one desire is that each of us should be judged apart and that conclusions about me or anyone else should not be drawn from routine exemplar. He hardly qualifies as a secular humanist given his belief, but I call him a sacred pluralist, if I can coin a phrase here. So he sees the hand of God not in the punitive monochrome imposed by theocratic authorities, but in the richly diverse blossoming of human beings, so long as they don't harm others. And in the thousands of different ways of living. That's a Montaigne phrase. So that's what he had. He had an orthodoxy that transcended itself, an orthodoxy that invited us to live alongside it rather than under it. I can live with such an orthodoxy. That's fine. If you want to be orthodox, be orthodox. So let me just read then to you the last three paragraphs of this book. In the years to come, millions of people will continue to turn to religion for solace and inner peace, for transcendence and expanded consciousness, and for promised protection against the terrors of death and life. For many souls, religion will ever remain a haven in a heartless world, which was Marx's phrase. The very best we can do, and all that we should want to do, is roll back the theocratic aggrandizement while strengthening our right to entertain our beliefs and disbeliefs openly and with impunity. Only secular strength and organized democratic activism on our part will counter the sectarian intolerance and state-assisted tyranny of reactionary theocrats. Will the future ever arrive? We used to think so. Whatever the pessimism now afloat, we must maintain an optimism of the will. We must not only hope, but also struggle for that time when the better angels of our nature shall prevail and God's demons are put to rest. So that's the end of the book. Thank you. That's the end of the talk.
1: 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Parenti is among our leading progressive political analysts. He serves on the board of judges for Project Censored and is the author of 22 books, among them Democracy for the Few, Contrary Notions, Super Patriotism, History as Mystery, and Dirty Truths. 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My name is Maria Gilardin. Thank you for listening. Give us a call.

You're listening to That's Not Punk. I'm your host, That's Not Punk, Emmett, and we're going to get the music started just in a little bit. You're listening to 9.1 WEFT Champagne. You can follow That's Not Punk with an underscore on Instagram, and you can follow WEFT on all social media as well. So tonight's theme is going to be for the 4th of July, and you got to think about it. That's Not Punk. What music will That's Not Punk play? I got to play all of the good music, not the regular type of stuff. So, yeah, our first song of tonight is going to be, Where's the Revolution by Depeche Mode. So, let's get the music started. Again, I'm your host, That's Not Punk Emmett. We're going to get the music started, and halfway through, we're probably going to do underwriting and PSA, just our regular scheduled program.

And welcome back. We just listened to Radiohead, the national anthem. Before that was More Than a Party by Depeche Mode. Before that was Rockta, Life Comes From Death. Before that was American Idiot by Green Day. Before that was Everything Counts by Depeche Mode. And before that was Military Fashion Show by And One. Before that was Pink Houses by John Mellencamp. Before that, which was our first song, was Where's the Revolution by Depeche Mode. We're going to get started with our PSA and underwriting announcements in just a second. But, you know, if you've been listening for the past couple of minutes, then you'd know what the possible theme is for tonight after listening to the lyrics of all of these songs. But yeah, let's get our underwriting and PSA announcements done. Programming on WEFT is made possible in part by Tanner Friedman Strategic Communications. Tanner Friedman is a public relations agency with a focus on media relations, crisis communications, and brand messaging. They also possess capabilities in video production, web design, and event promotion. More information on the firm and its work is at tannerfriedman.com. 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Painters, illustrators, crafters, collage makers, sculptors, short filmmakers, dancers, singers, musicians, rappers, comedians, theater groups, and poets. 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For more information, go to ucimc.org. And that is it for our PSA and underwriting announcements. Our next song of tonight is going to be, Feeling Fascist, but the name is cut off and I forgot what the name is. But I'll be able to say it next time. And you have the rest of this hour to listen to this music. 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